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0: You're a bunch of rock and roll rebels, and that's why we love you. It's Bowie at UCR Weekend. 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

We know these days there are a lot of messages in a lot of bottles. That's why we're playing this one for you. It's the Police on UCR Weekend.

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0: WCR Weekend, Three Doors Down style. What is your kryptonite in the summer? Maybe it's the smell of burgers on a grill. Maybe it's the buy one, get one free sunglasses rack. You just can't not do it. That hammock that's calling your name on a Sunday. Hey, it's summertime. I say we lean right into it. Yes, buy that vintage band concert t-shirt you absolutely don't need, but really want anyway. No, there's no self-control in the summertime. 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

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That means big choruses, big guitars, big hair. Getting you warmed up with this one from Rat, 80s to the max, just around the corner.

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You can't get there from here. Going back to the 1980s when we didn't have GPS. We had a map and a prayer. My goodness, how did we live without GPS? Bringing back the memories all hour. These guys still out there today on tour with Lynyrd Skynyrd this summer. It is Foreigner on 80s to the Max.

0: Yes, we're breaking out the neon and our lighters for that one. Remember Warrant, great song. That's Heaven. I'm the captain, having a blast with our 80s hour. We're not done yet. Let's do some Southern rock. From the summer of 1983, we'll take you back where you belong. That's in the 1980s with 38 Special next.
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0: 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We're letting classic rock do what it does best with Steve Miller on UCR Weekend. I'm the captain. Hopefully you're doing well. When we come back, we're going to go deep with a song about a powerful, invisible, and telepathic emotional connection. And I thought it was just a great road trip song. 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

Joe Elliott from Def Leppard turned 67 yesterday. I bet he's still celebrating. Happy birthday, Joe. It's Def Leppard on UCR Weekend.

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And guess what? We have already built yours, and it's on right now. You see our weekend.

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1: Those guys were in Chocolate Town, Hershey, PA, last night. Guns N' Roses, they're headed north of the border to Toronto. 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

Coming up, no second takes, no studio trickery, just legendary bands doing what they do best, and that is playing live in concert. Yeah, some of the greatest moments in rock history happened live, and we are about to relive them. 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

It's UCR Backstage. We are featuring bands that are playing concerts tonight around the country. Black Crowes in the Denver area tonight. This next band on tour with Christopher Cross and the Romantics this summer. That's a lot of fun. They're in Georgia tonight. They are Toto, doing it live for you on UCR Weekend.

0: You see our backstage, Judas Priest, live in the Czech Republic tonight. Going around the world with live concerts for you. Toto before that, they are in Georgia tonight. And the Crows kicking it off. They're in Denver tonight, celebrating some great summer tours and taking you to all of those shows here on UCR Weekend.
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Those guys on tour this summer with Tesla and Extreme, bringing back the Carnival of Sins tour, their Motley Crue. 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

A rockiversary for Boston, title track Don't Look Back. No sophomore slump for Boston after that first amazing debut album. We're doing some rockiversaries. 1983 on this date, seventh album by Jackson Browne came out. Had Tender Is the Night on it, For a Rocker was on it. Here's the title track. Lawyers in Love, Jackson Browne, a rockiversary on UCR Weekend.

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0: Not a bad debut effort. Look what the cat dragged in. It's Poison. Their debut album came out on this very date in 1986. We got Glam. Before that, another LA artist, but very different in style, Jackson Browne, Lawyers in Love, Rockiversary for that album, and Boston's Don't Look Back came out on this date, 1987. Rockin' tracks from all three albums for you here on UCR Weekend.
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0: 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Our producer Bromo has just alerted me with sirens and flashing lights that we have not played any Led Zeppelin yet today. 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

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We'll be back next weekend for sure. Thanks to our showrunner, Joe Lamardi. He's the big boss of UCR Weekend. Big thanks to the man that takes a ball of chaos and turns it into a professionally run broadcast. That's our amazing producer, Bromo. Thank you, brother. I'm the captain. Have a great rest of your weekend. Have a great week. We'll all meet back here and party together next weekend for UCR Weekend.

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0: died and you just sit down. I died and you watched. I died and you walked by and said, no, I'm dead.
1: It's Pearl Jam. 5:35 with Dwyer and Michaels. I'm reading this article from information back in 1995. Okay. October 20th, via her attorney, Courtney Love, demanded that the Seattle Police Department turn over the entire police file on his death.
2: On Kurt Cobain's death?
1: Yep. She wanted him, with no copies left at the Seattle Police Department. This all came out because of records requests by some group that calls itself Who Killed Kurt? Initially, once it had been ruled a suicide, this letter was filed by the attorney representing Courtney Love and Kurt Cobain's estate. The attorney says, I confirm on behalf of Mr. Cobain's estate and Ms. Love Cobain that they are satisfied. They are satisfied that the Seattle Police Department performed a complete and thorough investigation into his death.
2: And we'd also like all the information so they could
1: everything.
2: Okay.
1: Yep.
2: All right.
1: Our clients agree with and accept without any reservation the department's final determination that Mr. Cobain's death was

0: of suicide, the matter can be closed.
1: Yep, forever and sealed, and we'll take all the records and all of the files, please. You can't do that, right?
0: Correct.
1: I mean, you can ask, but they're not going to hand over all their files because
0: Thank you in advance for your favorable response to this request.
1: Here's an autographed picture.
0: There was not a favorable response to said request. They did not agree to turn over anything. A police captain, Neil Lowe, who spent 50 years on the force in Seattle, he originally backed the suicide verdict. Then he carried out an audit in 2005 and has since been convinced that it is a homicide.
1: Mm-hmm.
0: He said the attorney and the request that the department turn over all of the police records is totally absurd. As an officer of the court, you would expect Mr. Colaiuccio.
1: Is he the lawyer?
0: Yeah. That he would know that police agencies are required to document all of their official business and correspondence as a matter of public record.
1: Yeah.
0: So he was pressured, this attorney was pressured by Courtney Love, just do it, I said.
1: Mm-hmm.
0: They're going to say no.
1: You work for me, I don't care.
0: Yeah.
1: Well, how else, I mean, think about it. How else would half of the datelines that we ever see come to fruition if the police, once the case was settled or solved or not solved, decided to just willy-nilly hand all their files off to somebody?
0: Here you go.
1: That's what a cold case is. It's a case that's been sitting there because they haven't figured it out.
0: This isn't a cold case. It was a year after he died. The second it was, they ruled it a suicide. Fine, good, let's have it. Everything, all of it, me, mine. Not just some of it, like personal effects and things, but they wanted everything, their entire investigative file. Well, she did.
1: And to say that they wanted the files so that there would be no copies available. Like, they want all of the, like, because you could request files from the police so that, let's say, you could shore up a life insurance case, right? Like, you need the certificate of death, the manner of death, all that stuff, so that you can file your life insurance. But to ask the police, we're going to need some of those files and for you to ruin and destroy any other copies that you have, that just makes you look guilty. Don't do it. Just don't. Just let it sit there.
0: Yeah.
1: But she can't, because she knows somebody, some young buck Nirvana fan who was, 10, just getting into Nirvana when Kurt Cobain died, he's going to be a cop and he's going to look into this case and he's going to find the smoking gun, as it were.
0: When lawyers are demanding investigative materials be removed from police custody, it doesn't protect the pursuit of truth. It makes future scrutiny far more difficult.
1: Mm. Mm-hmm. I'm on that side of the argument.
0: Courtney Love was not available, nor was anybody from the law office or from the police department.
1: Kurt Cobain also?
0: Not talking.
1: Nope. Yeah, that's a... I'm telling you, there's I hate to be that guy who's like the conspiracy guy. I always feel like that lowers my IQ. But this one, man, I don't know. There's a lot of information out there that wasn't included in the original police report. And I don't know. The problem is I can't separate my hatred of Courtney Love from the facts of the case. And so that's probably true of just about anybody who's looking into this.
0: Some pictures have been released. She wants all of them.
1: Sure.
0: There were 37. Two of them included Polaroids and photos found on previously undeveloped 35mm film showed parts of Kurt Cobain's body.
1: I highly recommend the documentary called Soaked in Bleach.
0: Mm-hmm.
1: The problem with it is it's a docudrama. So it's got some information in there, but the bad acting surrounding it makes it a little bit less believable.

0: But I think it's on Netflix. It came out about 10 years ago. And I don't know. It left me with more questions than answers, I'll tell you that. It might shed some light as to why Courtney Love wants all of the records from this already solved and completely closed case that shall never be opened again for any scrutiny of any kind.
1: 5:43, we'll be back.
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0: Def Leppard, the two-armed variety. Too Late for Love from 1983, 551 with Dwyer and Michaels.
1: Went and picked up a thing over the weekend that I got from Facebook Marketplace. And I don't know why you can't just have a normal transaction.
0: Because it's Facebook Marketplace, man. Maybe, that makes it exciting.
1: It was exciting, that's for sure. It was a guy getting rid of some countertops. And he was going to get rid of them for free.
0: Uh-oh.
1: And I like free as much as the next guy.
0: That should make you raise an eyebrow.
1: Well, sure. I mean, one eyebrow raised, but only one. So I'm like, I'll give it a shot. And
2: Were you strapped?
1: The idea was he had to get rid of them by the end of last month. Oh, welcome to August, by the way. We had to pick him up by the end of the month because he was losing his lease. And I'm like, okay, so it's a business, and he's got to clear out all of his stuff. He doesn't have use for these countertops anymore. And I, you know, I'm one to never pass up a good deal on a countertop, and I don't know why, because I have no use for them, but whatever.

0: They were free. And I called the guy about halfway through July when I saw his ad. And I said, well, if you don't have any other takers, I'll get in touch with you the last week of July, and I'll come by and I'll take them from you if that's cool. He's like, oh, that's great. I'm doing all kinds of other stuff too. I assume because he's losing his lease, he's got to tie up all of the loose ends for his business and all that stuff. And, you know, last week came and I sent the guy a message on Wednesday and I'm like, hey, if you need, I can pick him up on Friday, which was the 31st. So that I can get him out of his store before August. And he's like, oh, yeah, Friday's not going to work for me. How about Saturday?
1: Well, that's the first.
0: And I'm like, okay, if that, as long as that's okay, I know that you're on kind of a deadline. And he's like, no, Saturday will work. It'll be all right. And I'm like, okay, that's cool. So I call up my nephew, who's my muscle, because I can't carry this stuff around myself anymore, and ask him if he would like to go on an adventure. I had no idea what the adventure would entail, but it's always fun when he and I get to hang out. So I started my day by running to Home Depot so I could get a truck to pick up these cabinets. I needed a 10-foot box truck because, if you remember, it was raining like a butt. So I needed an enclosed truck. So I get to Home Depot, and they don't have one. And I thought, well, that's really strange. Every other time I've ever gone to Home Depot to pick up a truck to move lumber or whatever else, I've always had one. They're like, I don't know, must be a busy time of the year. And I'm like, okay, I'll run up the street to U-Haul and I'll get a truck there. So I pull into U-Haul and there's all kinds of, they got all kinds of trucks. So I go in there and I'm like, yeah, can I rent one of these 10-footers from you for about 2 hours? And the woman behind the counter said, yeah, these are all reserved. She's like, people usually call and reserve them, especially on a weekend. I didn't know if I liked her attitude, but my nephew told me the same thing. He's like, why didn't you call ahead and reserve a truck? It's the weekend. I'm like, man, that's a lot of attitude. But they were nice enough to call over to the Moline U-Haul, and the Moline U-Haul had a truck for me. So, haha, success. And we're only a half hour behind schedule.
1: I wonder if we're ever going to hear how if Dwyer got these countertops or not. Dude, we got to get ready for Goose's show here.
2: And I'm confused from the beginning because who wants used countertops?
1: Everybody.
0: Everybody wants used countertops.
2: That's like the last thing I would think you'd want used.
1: We got to hear about this adventure.
0: So we head on over to the place where the countertops are. And we get there, and the guy's in there, and he's like, oh, yeah, I knew you guys were coming today, but I forgot these countertops have electric running through them.
1: So he doesn't have them ready to load?
0: Nope. They're not only not ready to load, they're still connected to each other.
1: Sounds like he got some free labor, Goose.
0: So he's underneath the countertops with a pair of tin snips cutting through the electrical.
2: Live wires?
0: I think he said he shut it off, and I don't know how, if he did or not. And he's clipping these wires, and I don't know. I'm like, I told him, I'm like, hey, man, if it'd be easier for you, I could come back another day. I was only here today because I thought you had to have these things out of here because your lease. I can come back any other day. I'll take the loss on the truck. I don't want to have to sit around and wait for 2 hours while you know, get these things ready for I was going to pick them up. And he's like, no, I'm almost done. I just got to pull this conduit out of these cabinets. So that's what's connecting them. And then you'll be ready to go. And I'm like, oh, okay. So he's underneath it. And he goes, oh, shoot. Yes. He's like, yeah, well, they got the outlets screwed into the countertops with the conduit. So I got to unscrew all the outlets and take those out, then clip the conduit at the outlet. And then I can just slide it out and it'll be ready to go. And I don't want to be impatient, but my nephew's helping me. You know, he's there. He works third shift. I got him up at 10 o'clock in the morning. And I'm like, really, man, it's okay. We can come back. He's like, nope, I just about got it. And so he's like, there we go. And he pulls all this conduit out. There's receptacles flying all over the place. And he's finally got it all taken care of. And
1: why didn't he do it the day before?
0: I was going to ask him that same thing, but he seemed busy.

0: easy. There was a lot of other stuff in the store that looked like it had to get, you know, had to be gotten rid of. So we're getting ready to lift the countertops, and I look over at the door we came through, and I said to him, man, I don't think these countertops are going to fit through.
1: Oh, let me take the door frames out.
0: Through this door. And he's like, I don't know. The landlord put them in here. And I'm like, okay, again, this is all stuff you could have. I didn't have the power because I didn't know where I was picking them up until Saturday. Like, I didn't know where I was going to be.
2: Quick question.
0: Yeah.
2: If the landlord installed the countertops, is it the tenant's property to give away?
0: You know, Goose, you got a lot of questions I don't have answers to. All I know is these were free countertops. And I'm excited to get them.
2: Okay.
0: But now...
1: Got a big time investment.
2: It's an adventure.
0: We got to take the tops off the boxes that the countertops are made of. Because otherwise, the countertop and the boxes that they're built on won't all fit through the door at the same time. So in addition to having to pull all the electrical out of them, now we got to figure out all the different screws that are holding all these countertops in place. And this guy's like, oh, I got a power driver around here somewhere. And he's looking around. He finds it. It's like a DeWalt power driver, but it looks like it's about one third the size, and it's pink. It's like the power driver you get your wife when she turns 65. And he's like, all right, I got him. I got him. And so he starts loosening the screws. And then you hear one that goes, and he's like, ah, that one's not coming out. He's like, oh, I see. It seems like every different screw has a different bit that has to go in it. And I say to him again, hey, man, if you think you'd rather me come back later this week, I can pick it up, you know, then, and then you can have them all ready to go. He's like, oh, no, it'll just take a second. I'm almost ready. Well, the other thing that was also slowing him down is people were coming into the store because he hadn't told anyone that the store was closed yet.
1: Oh, yeah, man. The landlord is supposed to do that. It's so, going out of business.
0: So guys are coming in with their packages to mail. And he's like, oh, yeah, we're closed. And they're like, well, wait, what do you mean? The guy's got like he's got all kinds of stuff he wants to mail from this mail place. And the guy's like, oh, yeah, we closed last week. And I'm like, oh, what did I step into?
1: How close were you to just putting the keys of the truck, starting it up and drive it away?
0: I really just wanted to, I wanted to get out of there, but I feel bad. I felt bad because I told the guy I would pick up these things, and he clearly didn't have the ability to move them himself.
1: The guy told you they'd be ready.
0: Yeah, he did. And you know what? If they weren't free, I might have been a little bit more upset. But we eventually finally got them all taken apart, you know, all the different pieces. And it only put us about an hour behind schedule. I had to have the U-Haul back to the U-Haul place at 2:45. And I come rolling in there off 23rd Avenue at 2:44.
1: Yes.
0: I'm throwing rocks and water from the puddles all over the place. I like park the thing like it's the Blues Brothers mobile at the Daily Plaza. I'm like, here you go. Thanks very much. The hood pops off. And I finally got them. But man, what a weird.
1: It'll just take a second. It means about an hour.
0: Yeah. It took an extra hour. And I thought after all of this time, he would have had them ready to go. But, you know, all's well that ends well. Now I have these countertops that I have no idea what I'm going to do with them.
1: You just went and got them?
0: Yeah. They were free, man. They were free.
1: Oh, God, Dwyer.
0: Yes. Sounds
1: like you can open up a mailing packet mail.
0: I suppose. I know some people that need to send their packages.
3: I'm just impressed that I didn't get a phone call at any point in this whole sequence.
1: Well, I did, but...
0: No, I knew you were at Spider-Man the night before, and you were going to be basking in all of its glory. I'm sure we'll hear about that later. But I didn't want to bother you. This was just going to be a real quick, you know, a real quick excursion.
1: What town was this in?
0: Went to Moline.
1: All right.
0: So we had a nice adventure, and I got to see a bunch of U-Haul places.
1: That sounds anything but nice.
0: Well, you know, I guess you gotta put it on a sliding scale.
1: Nope. Nope. Your sliding scale

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0: 606. Megan, would you draft up a Facebook Marketplace ad for free countertops, but then, you know, price them right?
1: So, free 99?
0: Something like that, yeah. I like the way you're thinking.
2: Does it need a disclaimer, like some disassembly required?
0: Oh, no, that's been done.
3: They've been disassembled.
0: It's been done.
3: They are covered with my blood, that's for sure. There was a couple of scratches that took place and bled like a stuck pig.
0: Free DNA included. Yes.
3: Good times. Good times.
0: I thought for sure you had some use for them, like in a garage or something like that.
3: Yeah, I don't know. Maybe. I don't. They were too good to pass up, man. They were too good to pass up. Good storage, good hardy formica, you know?
0: Yeah. You know they're going to end up in a dumpster, right? They're not going to be installed.
3: It's very true. It's very possible they might end up in a dumpster.
0: Yeah.
3: I was telling the story to my nephew of when I went to the old Showcase Cinemas on Brady Street when they closed down.
0: Yeah.
3: And I got like 10 of those reclining theater seats.
0: Yeah, where are those? Well,
3: they're in a dumpster somewhere. Yeah. I imagine a landfill.
0: But they were free.
3: They were also free. So it was a good deal. And at the time, I'm like, this is going to be great. I'm going to make myself my own little mini theater inside my basement.
0: See what they're charging for home theater seats?
3: Yeah,
0: it's absurd.
3: It's absurd. This is perfect.
0: I got

0: for free.
1: Yeah. And, you know, it wasn't the smartest thing. I think my wife said something along the lines of, those are not coming in our house. And I'm like, oh.
0: Yes, they are.
1: I guess I hadn't really considered that part of it.
0: Didn't know I needed a permission slip. Yeah.
1: Well, she just didn't want somebody else's gum and hair and ock from those seats from years and years of use. And it made sense.
0: Well, at she the time. Could sit on the floor if she don't like it, huh?
1: Yes. Yeah. So that mini theater never took shape.
0: No.
1: But the dumpster company made a little money, and so I guess it all's well that ends well.
0: Now the snack bar for the mini theater, that's coming soon. Yeah, I see things on Marketplace, and I'm like, man, Project Ski Ball game. How hard could it be? And then I'm like, no. Mm-hmm.
2: There's many things that I see on Facebook Marketplace that I go, oh, maybe I could do something with that, or I might have a use for this.
1: Uh-huh.
2: But it seems like most of them are priced as much as buying it new. And I'm like, why would I spend that much money mm-hmm. on yours that is broken down and crummy? Say I want a grill or a smoker or something like that. Yeah. You know, people are charging $400 or $500 for something that's maybe $600 new.
0: Not broken down, not crummy, seasoned.
1: No. Okay.
3: Pre-used. Pre-enjoyed.
0: Broken in, yes. Not down, in, ready yes. to go, better than new. Yes. Well,
1: between Michaels and Goose, those are two of the things that take over when you're looking at a Facebook Marketplace ad. With Goose, it was the money. With Billy, it's the, do I really want to tackle this project? And do I really have the patience and the knowledge to do this? Neither of those things entered my mind at all, even a little bit.
0: I didn't even have my phone on silent all weekend long. You could have called and I would have told you that. But you don't want my negativity. Well, I'm positive you should listen to my negativity.
1: Yeah, it was... it turned into a fun day. It was just dumb. As I'm loading them into the garage, I'm like, oh, this is just a bad idea. This is a bad idea.
0: I just set those over there. So right. Just make sure that I can get a car in here.
1: Yeah, along with my other bad ideas that are against the back wall is an old couch. And I'm like, you know what? Maybe someday I'll recover that. No, I won't.
0: Nope.
1: No, I'll be buried in it.
0: You won't recover from getting those that need recovery. 611 Today in Rock History is coming up next.
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5: In the news now, there's apparently a counteroffer for the proposed contract extension for union members who work at John Deere. United Auto Workers Local 838 said the union and the Deere Bargaining Committee met in Waterloo to prepare a response to Deere's contract extension proposal. John Deere offered a two-year extension to its current agreement with its union workers that's set to expire in 2027. A new report from the ACLU of Iowa says school resource officer programs are growing across the state, but may be doing more harm than good. The group says about one-fourth of Iowa districts have at least one officer and argues there is little evidence that SROs improve school safety. The ACLU recommends eliminating SRO programs or imposing stricter rules and training if they continue. I'm Elizabeth Kling. For these stories and more, be sure to watch News 7 KWWL or log on to KWWL.com.
6: ABC News, I'm Sherry Preston. New orders overnight from Acting Attorney General Todd Blanche could help lock up his nomination to get the job permanently. One ends the so-called anti-weaponization fund. The other limits the Trump family's immunity from IRS audits. Both issues raised by Republican senators blocking Blanche's nomination. Hundreds of homes destroyed in eastern Washington by wildfires. ABC's Alex Stone is in Spokane.
7: People had to get out with little to no warning, and it was bumper to bumper on Saturday night. Police were telling people use every side road you can, that this is about saving your life right now. It was in high wind, and this was all about the wind. It was wind driven. It was going in 50 mile an hour winds, and there's no stopping. No matter how many firefighters you have, there is no stopping a fire that is in winds like those.
6: President Trump saying a deal with Iran may be imminent, pausing what he says were planned large scale attacks. This is ABC News.
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0: WWL meteorologist Brennan Libby. We're going to be sunny and seasonal today with highs around 82. That'll come with a south wind at 5 to 15 miles per hour. We'll pick up just a little bit more cloud cover tonight with lows down to 63, but then a chance for rain showing up tomorrow with a partly to mostly cloudy sky. Highs are in the low 80s, and rain and storms become likely Tuesday night into Wednesday morning. That's your Storm Alert Weather 7 forecast.
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5: 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Happy birthday to Ryan Lochte. He was that Olympic swimmer who... It made the U.S. look really bad while he was partying after all of his events were over, and the police got called on him. And the dude's 42. That thing happened like 20 years ago. Tom Brady is 49. James Hetfield from Metallica is 63. John Landis and Martha Stewart also born today. Martin Sheen. Tony Bennett would have been 100. Here's some junk that happened today in rock history. 1492, Columbus sailed the ocean blue. Set sail for the Orient from Palos, Spain, with his three ships, the Nina, the Pinta, and the Santa Maria.
1: Wait, should we even be working today?
5: Well, this was the day he set out.
1: Yeah,
5: this wasn't the day he landed.
1: Why wait until
5: things could go sideways? We better celebrate the leaving instead of the arrival. Turns out he did not arrive in the Orient like he thought. He ended up discovering America instead. Unless you ask any of the Indians. The voyage cost about $7,000, $3,000 for the three ships. His personal salary of $300 a year. And each crew member got $2.50 per month. And all the cockroaches you could eat, I guess. Mm. So that's good. 1949, the NBA formed today when the Basketball Association of America merged with the Dodgeball Association of America. Nope, the National Basketball League. 1966, Lenny Bruce overdosed on morphine and died at the age of 40. 1971, couple of things happened today in rock history. Ringo Starr received a gold record for his solo record, It Don't Come Easy. He wrote the tune himself. Same day, same year, Ringo Starr's flunky, Paul McCartney, announced the formation of his new supergroup called Wings. Let's see who's going to do better. 1974, Jeff Skunk Baxter quit Steely Dan and joined the Doobie Brothers. He still plays with that band periodically, and he's still a defense consultant for the U.S. military. 1984, Mary Lou Retton won the gold medal in the individual all-around women's gymnastics at the Olympics in Los Angeles, and also won our hearts at the same time. 1987, Def Leppard releases their album Hysteria. And it was in 1993, today in rock history, when the body of James Jordan, that's Michael Jordan's father, was found in South Carolina in a creek 11 days after he was killed. They weren't able to identify him until August 13th. 1999, Patsy Cline finally received her star in the Hollywood Walk of Fame. All you got to do is pay him enough money and you'll get yours. And finally, today in rock history, 2004, the pedestal of the Statue of Liberty reopened to tourists for the first time since the attacks of September 11th, 2001. Just the pedestal. The rest of the statue will open 5 years later.
1: Really?
5: In 2009.
1: It took 10 years?
5: Yeah, I don't know what the difference was, because it had already been redone, right? That all happened in the late 90s. So they're like, okay, we're going to reopen, but just the pedestal. Okay, you walk around, you prove to us that you're not going to steal anything or break anything. We'll let you go up those rickety stairs to the crown.
1: Of course, without the pedestal.
5: I don't get it.
1: The rest of it'll...

0: 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I don't understand.
1: That's a look at today in rock history.
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0: Happy birthday, ooh, James Hetfield, 63 today. Celebrates his birthday on August the 3rd, which also happens to be...
1: today!
0: Yeah?
2: My brother Mike's birthday?
0: Is it?
2: I think so.
0: You think so?
2: It's either the 3rd or the 7th, and my mom is the other day.
0: Okay.
2: I can never keep them straight.
0: But there's somebody's birthday that you should be taking note of today in your family.
2: Yes.
0: Okay, good.
2: Yes.
0: The correct answer is, in addition to being today, James Hetfield's birthday, somebody in the Dwyer family's birthday, it's also National Watermelon Day.
1: Ooh.
3: Greetings.

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1: Why is there a watermelon?
2: You said you wanted watermelon.
3: That's right.
4: And also, August 3rd is National Watermelon Day.
5: Ooh, watermelon.
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8: Very impressed with this seedless watermelon. They've done it. We now have seedless watermelon.
9: National Watermelon Day.
10: Come on. It's showtime.
11: They forgot the most iconic watermelon saying.
12: That is?
11: You don't know? The guy who goes, it's a watermelon! Inside a watermelon!
12: Watermelon!
11: The most beautiful thing I ever seen in my life.
12: Who is that?
11: It's from Vine.
12: Oh, it's from Vine.
11: It's iconic, man.
13: The most famous one ever.
12: Right.
11: Literally.
13: Okay.
12: Look at all them chickens.
11: Yeah.
12: Yeah.
11: You get it.
12: I do. That's all I had to say about that.
13: Watermelon Day, check.
12: Covered.
14: It's also the beginning of the Mississippi Valley Fair Week.
11: Ooh.
14: I know that here at the Rock and Roll Mansion, we're gleefully setting up our little performance space out there.
15: Is there a countdown to disaster?
12: For
15: like,
12: what?
15: Like T-minus 3 days or... I don't know. I mean, Michaels has this grand idea of bringing a crane game out here, and he believes it's going to be spectacular.
12: It is.
14: I think it's going to be good.
12: We got it. It was delivered in January. Why do you go, I'm in charge, not Dwyer.
15: Okay.
12: It's going to be great.
14: It's going to be great.
15: All right. Let's see. 6:30 on Monday. I'm going to archive this.
14: Please do.
15: It's going to be great.
14: We'll revisit it next week.
12: I was just thinking about there was supposed to be some sort of part. God, I hope that. Thanks a lot, Goose.
15: Wait, why? I didn't do anything.
12: You did everything. You reminded me that I was supposed to check on something
14: months ago. You got plenty of time. You got plenty of time.
15: It's tomorrow.
14: In Dwyer World, you still got more than 24 hours. This is still time to have your feet up with a drink in your hand, my good man. We do have cards.
16: Bro. Is the missing part the claw?
12: No. It's some sort of other part.
16: The joystick?
12: Motor? I don't want to bore you guys with all of the technical stuff.
15: The prizes.
12: Just stop it. It's something that you wouldn't understand, and I wouldn't understand, and it's going to be fine.
14: Yes,
12: everything's great.
14: Don't be bored with it now. But when it's not working on Wednesday at the fair, that's the time to really, really dig into it. We have fun cards to give away. And the return of Dwyer's Dumb Game.
12: What?
14: We'll help give them away.
12: Really?
14: Mississippi Valley Fair rock acts through the years. So a chance for you to win fun cards. Those fun cards are for all week, right, Goose?
15: Every single show.
14: Woo!
15: The whole lineup.
14: Mm-hmm. That's including the Goo Goo Dolls, which is on Saturday, along with Neon Trees.
15: Yes.
14: All right. Yeah, see, we'll test your knowledge of previous rock bands that have played the fair going all the way back to 1973 throughout the decades.
15: And if you want the other concerts that'll be there, that lineup, I think we have to lean on Megan because she's like the country bumpkin and she knows all the...
12: Which one are you looking forward to?
11: Yeehaw! Gosh. I think the most hype would probably be Jesse Murph.
12: Yeah?
11: Because but I truly don't know Jesse Murph that well.
12: I don't either. I don't know if it's a he or a she.
11: It's a girl.
12: Oh, yeah, okay. I knew that.
14: The best show of the fair will be Keith Urban. No doubt.
12: That's Wednesday, right?
14: Yeah. That's the artist with the highest level of performance, the most hits that everybody knows.
16: I don't know. Brad Paisley starts it off tomorrow night.
14: Yeah, Brad Paisley.
16: That dude's like one of the greatest guitar players that's alive right now. And he has a ton of hits.
11: Tucker Wetmore's super hot, so.
14: Yeah, okay. All right. So I think we all have our favorites. I hope the Goo Goo Dolls is yours because we have Goo Goo Dolls tickets to give away as well. Because they're doing that one night ticket deal this year.
12: Keith Urban. This is the only song of his that I know.

0: Is this Wild Hearts?
1: I thought you knew.
2: I do new country. I don't know this old song.
1: This is new. This is old. This is like 4 years old.
0: Now listen.
3: There, right. See? Mm-hmm. Getting nothing over there. I don't understand.
0: You kids.
3: Be hit upside
0: you don't appreciate
3: head.
0: The classics from 4 years ago.
3: Well, 4 years ago, she was four.
4: So. Is there anything wrong with being excited for the corn dog eating contest on Friday?
2: Because are you in it?
4: No, I enjoy it.
3: Question. I've seen the Nathan's hot dog eating contest many, many, many, many, many times.
4: The professional eaters, yeah.
3: Yeah, corn dog eating. Do you got to eat the stick or no?
0: You do.
3: Because if you do, that's something I would tune in to see.
5: And, like, if you don't have to eat the stick, how much cornbread is allowed to be on the stick?
3: For it to count as having been eaten?
5: Right.
3: I agree. I think that's something you got to know first before you go into this contest.
5: Like, does it have to be totally clean? Because mm-hmm. I would save them all until the end and then kind of corn cob them off.
0: Easy now. And Goose, are your friends from the Peking Wok, are they going to be back?
4: Oh, they love to do
0: they're rock stars, too.
4: Karaoke, right? Carnival.
6: Don't ride no big black car. Don't like no Hollywood movie star.
0: They backed up Foreigner on this record.
6: You want me to be true to you? You don't give a damn what I do to you.
0: Because you're what?
6: I'm just a dirty white boy. Dirty white boy. Dirty white boy.
0: Sing it.
6: Dirty white boy. Dirty white boy. Dirty white boy. Oh my God.
3: And she's doing that while she's making a stir fry. Wow.
0: Mm-hmm. Let's go. Enough of the singing. I got eating to do here.
3: Dear dorks, I hate to tell you old turds, but Hairball is exactly right. Brad Paisley will be the best performer in this lineup. Well, okay, we'll see. We'll see. I just feel like Keith Urban has more hits, better pedigree, longer career. Just feel like that's going to be the highlight of the show.
0: You read that, and it's from Hairball's email account. Did you see that?
3: I could be wrong, yes.
5: I was forwarding a Facebook message.
0: Mm-hmm. Yeah, whatever.
3: He can refer to us as old turds and not get in trouble.
0: Right. See you at the meeting at 10:01.
5: I got to go set up at the fair.
0: Okay, then. Mm-hmm. You're lucky.
3: Actually, we're all lucky because that means there's no meeting. And you and I don't set up at the fair.
0: Yes! 6:37. We'll take a break and be back on the Dwyer and Michael Show.
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0: AC/DC, the HO scale runaway train, rock and roll train. 6:45 on a Monday. It's Dwyer and Michaels.
1: It's a weird story about a guy who was trying to load wood into his wood pile, getting ready for fall, like we all are here in the Midwest.
0: Oh yeah, you're getting ready. You're loading up your wood, Dwyer.
1: No, I just got the countertops. But you know what? From what I understand, those will burn really well because of the formica. This guy in Indianapolis, he was trying to unload some firewood at his property. And there's a lot of weird stuff about this story. Number one, he's using a car and not a truck. So he's got firewood in the trunk of his car.
0: Yes.
1: Now, I'm not saying you can't load firewood from the trunk of your car, but it would be, it'd make much more sense if you had, say, a pickup truck. I mean, I guess I've even used the Bronco, you know, inside cargo space. But a trunk of a car doesn't seem like it would give you the amount of firewood you would need. But anyway, that's what he was going to do. So he drove his car onto his property around the back where he could easily access the wood pile. And as he was getting ready to bring the trunk of his car closer to the wood pile, he drove his car through his house. Didn't see that coming, did you?
0: No.
1: Yep. Says that he thought he was in reverse, but he was in drive. And he told police he gunned it. Like, who uses that phraseology when they're talking to the police? Wouldn't you always try to err on the side of, like, I was being very cautious. Naturally, I had my my safety belt fastened, officer.
0: Before I gunned it?
1: Yeah,
0: no.
1: You gunned it. Why would you say that word? Like, that's all that says is I was irresponsible, right? Yeah, so I gunned it, and I was in the wrong gear, and I ran through the house. So the house is no longer livable. Apparently, it... He slammed all the way through the thing, and now it's structurally unsound. So he and his two kids and his wife and or girlfriend, they have to live in a hotel while a construction company comes along and tries to make this thing livable again. He had a trunk full of firewood, he said, and was attempting to remove it directly from his car and into the wood pile. So was he... And this is something that I would do, so I don't want to accuse him of doing anything stupid. Was he thinking he was going to open his trunk, back up toward the firewood, and hit the brakes so that the firewood would fall out of the trunk?
0: Oh, yeah, like inertia.
1: Yeah, like that's the stupidest thing I could think of. And naturally, it came to me almost immediately because that's something I would try to do. And that's the only reason I could think of he would gun the engine, because he wanted to get up some speed quickly, hit the brakes, most of the firewood falls out, then he just throws out the remaining couple of pieces, and he made a lot less work for himself. But instead, he's in the wrong gear, guns it, moves forward right through the house. That had to be the situation, right?
0: Yeah, because I'm looking... And this was in Indianapolis, right?
1: Mm-hmm. Yeah.
0: Yeah. The car is all the way through the wall and into the house.
1: Yeah.
0: It's not... When he said he gunned it, he really got on it.
1: Yeah.
0: And I can't quite see, like, if he laid a patch. But yeah, he was hauling ass, man.
1: So what I'm thinking is, the house is here. And then about, you know, 30 feet away is his wood pile. He puts his car in between the house and the wood pile.
0: Yep.
1: Trunk facing the wood pile.
0: Yep.
1: Front of the car facing the house.
0: Yep.
1: He's going to throw it in reverse, go as fast as he can toward the wood pile, break before he gets there. The logs fall out. He's considered a genius by his wife, who falls more in love with him. And the only thing that he forgot to do was, after he aligned his car in between the house and the wood pile, is then put it in reverse. Could have happened to any of us.
0: I don't know, man. Well,
1: could have happened to me, I guess. the guy's lucky he didn't kill anybody. You know, they're one of the pictures I'm looking at, he's looks like he's trying to back the car out of the house
0: before anybody gets there and notices, right, that it's a mess.
1: But like,

0: the pictures on the wall.
1: Yeah.
0: They're all crooked.
1: There's the China. It looks like a China hutch.
0: Yeah.
1: Is in two pieces. There's a whole wall behind it that's smashed. And you can tell that there used where that wall used to be. You could tell the difference between where the living room was and where like the electrical panel and all that stuff is. That's like an entryway or a pantry or something. And he just knocked that thing all the hell out.
0: Yeah, because the garage door is on the other side of the house.
1: Mm-hmm. Good news is he's ready for fall, and he got himself a lot more bonus firewood because all that timber from the house.
0: Now, unfortunately, his wife said from now on we're going to heat with propane, so there'll be no wood of any kind.
1: What are you talking about? I got it all loaded.
0: And did you see the stack of firewood later in the story?
1: Yeah.
0: It's about knee high, and it's just like little branches.
1: Yeah.
0: It's not even logs. How old is this guy?
1: I don't see an age for him, but he's got two kids, so he's, you know, he's got to be in his 40s. The goofball.
0: You got to be careful, man. Yeah, there he is, backing her out. And there's one picture where they got, okay, where do you want me to put this bicycle? The kid's bike is all bent up.
1: I guess put it on the burn pile with everything else. We'll be warm this winter.
0: That's and the sad irony is they got on the other side of the house, the garage door is now open.
1: Mm-hmm.
0: So you can literally drive all the way through the entire house.
1: Uh-huh. Might as well make it a coffee drive-thru.
0: Thanks to Mr. Firewood Unloader Guy. And will your insurance cover acts of stupidity? I mean, they're going to come out and investigate, right?
1: Yeah. And if he uses the same terminology with the insurance company as he did with the cops.
0: Yeah, you got to clean it up. Right. Let's practice. Right. We don't say I gunned it. Mm-hmm. I accidentally hit the accelerator.
1: Yeah.
0: Not I gunned it. I think Dwyer is right, except the hatch. What is that, a Toyota?
1: Yeah, it looks like a RAV4 or something like that.
0: But it's closed. So
1: maybe the impact from hitting the house closed the hatch.
0: Oh, gosh.
1: Yeah, this guy, I mean, this is the dumbest guy we'll talk about all week. But the thing is, I can totally see myself doing something very similar to this.
0: Yeah?
1: I mean, this is... I remember one time going to get a load of firewood, and they were loading it with a little mini skid steer with a bucket on it.
0: Mm-hmm.
1: And I pulled my, I had a full size Bronco at the time. I pulled my Bronco into the warehouse and I opened up the tailgate and brought the window down. And the guy's like, "You want it in there?" I'm like, "Yeah," I folded the back seat down and you know, the bucket would fit in the back of the Bronco. So I'm like, yeah, just, you know, lower the bucket partially, drive in there and then dump it. And then you can get two bucket loads in there. I mean, I don't know what the hell I was thinking, you know, but I didn't want to borrow a friend's pickup truck again. So I'm like, this will be easy. I was picking wood and bark out of the Bronco for the next 5 years.
0: I don't like that dude's tone. You want it in there?
1: Well, just, I don't. All right, jerky, just put it in where I tell you to. Well, I think he was worried about damaging the car, and he should have been, because I was an idiot. And some of the wood is damp. I mean, that thing smelled terrible after that. Yeah. And rather than be amazed at my genius, when I arrived home with the load of wood for the children and my wife to help me unload, my wife's like, "How are we supposed to get it out of there?" I'm like, "Well, I don't know. Go in the front seat and throw it out the back. I don't know how. I didn't think it through." I'm just like this dude, except my house is in one piece.
0: Yeah, dude, you're not. This dude's a different class. They got, like, as they attempt to get the car out of the house, and I mean, it's all the way into the house from the backyard.
1: Uh-huh.
0: And the wood pile, it's 10 car lengths away. It's on the opposite side of the yard. But they started to clean it up, and they're like, "All right, we started taking the drywall. We're going to set it over against the kid's swing set right over here. And this big, massive chicken wire." What do you suppose that was? The wife's tomato plants or something that he took out also? "We're going to put that over here before the old lady gets home."
1: I like that there's a deep freezer that was not touched.

0: So all of his food is probably still fine.
1: Yeah, but look at the wires hanging down. That's not up to code. And there's one shot of the firefighters like, well, I guess we could put a
2: 2x4 right over here to hold, keep the roof from coming down. Yeah, this'll hold it. Nobody touch it. Let's get out of here, boys.
0: You know, and well,
1: congratulations.
0: Props to Toyota, because this car went through a house and it really doesn't look like the damage is that much.
1: Yeah, keep scrolling. Click a couple more.
0: I'm just, the front end's a little mangled. Oh, okay. I didn't see that.
1: Yeah, picture number 10. All right. And who's is that a firefighter or is that a homeowner driving the thing out?
0: I think that's the guy.
1: That's him?
0: Yeah, the firefighter.
1: He seems to be having a good time.
0: Mm-hmm. Yeah, firefighters.
1: He's using
0: don't
1: a
0: want
1: broom
0: to
1: sweep all the insulation. There's a windshield wiper sticking up. And then one firefighter, he's laughing. Real funny first responder.
0: Mm-hmm.
1: 6:56, hang on. We'll be right back.
3: Eagle 1023.
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0: Crocus.
1: Awesome tune. Awesome album. Remember that? The Blitz?
0: I don't.
1: I had that on cassette, and I would cruise it around. I was probably in my first year of college, so I was still driving my dad's car. Right. And that had Ballroom Blitz on it, their cover of that song. Man, that was a great cassette.
0: 704, it's Dwyer and Michaels. You remember the movie The Irishman?
1: With De Niro?
0: Yeah.
1: It was like where they did all that digital aging and youthing. Is that the one I'm thinking
2: De-aging,
1: of?
2: De-aging, yeah.
1: De-aging.
2: But he still walks like an 80-year-old guy. He just looks like he's 20.
0: Right. Well, the story was, you know, he's a mob guy, but he's an Irish mob guy.
1: Right.
0: And they were faking invoices and things like that. Well, hold on to that plot line, because in Washington, Pennsylvania, there's a report of some missing product. And charges are being filed against a guy. They launched an investigation after a distributor of some product

0: contacted a department in Ohio, said, hey, these deliveries were made, but nobody could find them. One of the delivery drivers want to talk to him because there's three different stores where there were invoices showing deliveries made, but we can't find the product. Let's listen to our detective friend here who's on top of this. The fella's name is Detective Brady Stallings from West Virginia Department of Commerce. Listen to this guy.
1: One of their delivery drivers was fraudulently issuing invoices to three different stores.
0: This is not AI. This is how this guy speaks every day.
1: One of their delivery drivers was fraudulently issuing.
0: He's fraudulently.
2: Wow.
0: How's he saying that?
1: One of their delivery drivers was fraudulently issuing.
2: Fraudulently.
3: Fraudulently.
2: It's almost like fraudulently, but it's fraudulently.
0: It's even worse. Yeah. This is severe fraud. Mm. This is fraudulently.
1: Was fraudulently issuing invoices to three different stores.
0: The invoices? The fraudulently issued invoices?
2: To three different locations?
0: To three different locations? Guess what they're for?
2: I'm going to say you wouldn't have brought it up, except that today is Watermelon Day, so it's for watermelon.
0: Damn it. Fraudulently delivered and manufactured invoices for Little Debbie snack cakes. The worst of all criminal fraudulently.
2: Why would you bring Little Debbie into this, man?
0: The missing product is missing, according to this guy, to Inspector Brady.
1: Without delivering product. Mm-hmm. We heard he was around some local flea markets in the area. They knew right off the bat that something wasn't adding up, because when they got billed for the invoice, they don't pay it out without scanning the product first.
0: Did you hear the important part there? They got a tip. They knew something wasn't right because this guy was well known where?
1: We heard he was around some local flea market.
0: Some local flea markets. Goes by the name Stewart Snacks. Stewart Snacks, an independent distributor of Little Debbie snack product. One of the delivery drivers was fraudulently issuing invoices to three different stores. As soon as he issues that invoice and it gets billed, he goes to the stores. That's how he would get paid out. No sales, no pay, but he was getting sales and he was getting paid. See how that works?
2: That's the way you do it.
0: It's 100% profit. And then he goes and spends his time on the weekend. Stewie the snack guy. Actually, he works for Stewart Snacks. Guy's name is Jimmy Powell. Jimmy the snack guy. He also got the commissions on him. He would set up shop at the flea markets. He's got a hell of a deal on Little Debbie's. Wait, I thought these were all sold out. Oh, no, you come see Jimmy. Jimmy got those snacks for you.
2: So he's invoicing but not delivering.
0: I don't know what happened, man.
2: Yeah, I don't feel like that's a good business practice. Like, you're not going to, you know what I mean? Like, the guy's not going to order from you the next time.
0: $17,000 worth of Little Debbie snack cakes. So the charges so far, 3 counts of forgery, 2 counts of theft by deception, 2 counts of theft by unlawful taking, 1 count of deceptive or fraudulent business practices.
2: And quite possibly the biggest crime is that when you need a Little Debbie snack cake, there's next to nothing that will suffice.
0: He says he was delivering, I don't know what happened, somewhere between shopping.

0: saving Walmart, man. They were all here a second ago, and why are you looking at me, guys?
1: Which Little Debbie snack cakes does it say?
0: It does not. That's what I was desperate to find out, because if he's having a Christmas in July sale, but I mean, that's a victimless crime, as Dwyer calls it, right?
2: Hairball, why do you ask? Is there some that are better than others, or what's the hierarchy?
1: Absolutely there are.
0: Yeah, man.
1: You got zebra cakes towards the top there.
0: Christmas
1: tree. The Christmas tree is obviously the top, but it's July.
0: Number one. Well, but if he's at the flea market and he's got fresh Little Debbie trees, let the man go. He's doing the Lord's work at this point, right?
1: Like if he had the strawberry shortcake rolls, we could let this go.
0: Right.
1: But if he had oatmeal cream pies or
0: throw him in the throw him in the clink, man. But I can't find which flea market he was going to. And would you buy, you go to a flea market, would you buy like snack cakes that are just crazy, ridiculously low price?
3: Absolutely. Well, you know me, I just went and got free countertops. So there's almost nothing I won't take at a lesser price.
0: Yeah, but when it's food though, right? Megan, would you eat that?
4: No.
0: Yeah, well, you don't eat Little Debbie, so you can't play.
4: Well, I do like myself a good Nutty Buddy.
3: Yeah, those.
0: Let me put you down. Let me see what I could do, says Jimmy Snacks.
3: Those are those chocolate-covered wafer ones with the peanut butter filling.
4: Yeah.
3: It's not the thing I think of when I think of Little Debbie, but that's an unheralded Little Debbie snack cake. Mm-hmm. You know, it's always on the lower shelf, difficult to find, but... Yeah,
4: hard to resist.
3: A taste treat.
0: He sold the snacks at flea markets. selling excess Little Debbie snacks. Mm-hmm.
3: So who's actually getting the Little Debbies? So he can't be. He can't.
0: He was.
3: Be, he can't be not providing store. Like, so if he's invoicing stores, he must just be shorting them, right? Because there's no way you could invoice a store for, you know, three cases of, you know, or three pallets full of Little Debbie snack cakes, not deliver any of them, and then go sell them at a flea market. So you have to like divide and conquer. So maybe you're shorting them, you know, six or seven cases. Then you're going in to resell those because now they're free product and anything you sell them for, you're making money on. The store doesn't realize they've been shorted right away.
0: Well, that's what happened.
3: Yeah, that's
0: when they realize it. One, two, three, four. Wait.
3: Right. Where's the other three?
0: Where's the other 10?
3: Yeah.
0: So a former employee, said that while Powell was there, he allegedly transported, delivered, stocked, and serviced Little Debbies at various retail locations who did not get their product. Suspect was paid on a commission basis at the end of each week. He was paid based on how many snacks he sold.
3: Mm-hmm.
0: Man, he's really doing great. He's knocking it out of the park. I don't know what it is, but this is magic.
3: After Goose asked Hairball, what his particular favorites were. If you had to take away the holiday favorites, so the Christmas trees, and don't they have like, they have a pumpkin spice something, which I know, Michaels, you wouldn't care about anyway, but they have like a Halloween themed or a fall themed pumpkin something or other. You had to take away the holiday favorites in order, the three best Little Debbie snacks. I won't even call them cakes because my favorite is not even a cake.
0: What is it?
3: Star Crunch. I mean, far and away.
0: You got to be careful, man. You bite down, and if it's past its freshness state, even a little, it's going to yank the fillings out of your head.
3: That caramel does get a little hard.
0: Yeah.
3: But a Star Crunch, man. And then you got the zebra cakes that Hairball mentioned, and then the little known and little and underappreciated honey buns.
0: Like, yeah, but that's too close to prison commissary for me. I don't like to eat like I'm in prison.
3: That's all I do.
2: But the Little Debbie honey buns aren't like the Hostess ones that have the frosting on top.
3: No, they're not. These are glazed. These are honey glazed.
0: Right.
3: And it's a little bit different. And I don't know. I feel like it's more honest because you can't hide the bun under the glaze of frosting.

0: frosting.
1: Right. The Hostess ones, the glaze, it's like a pelt.
2: Yeah.
1: You could peel it back. Right. Like you're unmaking a bed.
3: Yeah, but 10 seconds in the microwave?
0: Yeah.
3: Oh.
0: But that's true of any of these
1: cakes. I want to eat right now. Right. Oh, damn it.
0: That Hostess one, it's like they took Flex Seal and slapped it on that cake.
1: Listen to this. About a year ago, an anonymous tip said that Jimmy Powell, he would pull up his delivery vehicle at the flea market and open up the back end. Just, he's having a big sale. And who would question that, right? He's got the snack truck right there. So this is like straight from the factory.
3: You talked a lot about the snack cakes, and I don't know if the oatmeal pie were brought up, but where do the brownies rank for you guys?
4: The cosmic brownies?
5: Ew.
1: A little too dense for my liking.
4: I did a bunch of vehicle work for one of my teachers back in the day. Worked on her car.
1: In exchange for brownies?
4: Yeah.
1: Yeah, she was trying to get in your pants. Right, Megan?
4: No.
5: Yeah that sounds weird.
1: Yep. You're doing automotive work in exchange for snack cakes?
4: Because it was the class, we couldn't...
1: Listen, Hairball, there'll be no credit or money, but I will give you these delicious cosmic brownie cakes. Now you get under there and fix that transmission. You do a good job now. You start at brownies, we'll work your way up to honey buns, then zebra cakes.
4: I became our auto class's service writer because I would go out and the teachers would have a little project here or there. Hey, I need you to replace this piece on my car.
1: Or and you whatever. Would go, well, okay, that'll be 2 Swiss cake rolls. I need 2 cases of Swiss cake rolls. He's got like an estimate.
4: Absolutely. I'd be like, all right, so let's see. And I had the labor book.
1: Right.
4: And I would flip through it and be like, okay, let's see. 5 hours of work. Okay, we're going to need it 2 days. And we need 3 pizzas. And they would bring them because we were free labor. All they had to do was pay for the parts.
1: They paid you in food?
4: Yeah.
1: Because no credit.
4: Couldn't take money. Well, credit was with the class.
1: You just did it.
4: Yeah.
1: Okay.
0: You know, the cosmic brownies are all right. Just those are the ones that have the weirdly colored whatever sprinkles on them, right?
4: Mm-hmm.
0: Yeah. Well, yeah, that's unnecessary.
4: But they're not really sprinkles. They're like chocolate chips.
0: Yeah, it's weird. I don't like it.
4: It's like tiny M&Ms.
0: Mm-hmm. I do not like that combination of stuff. Don't too many colors. I don't like it.
1: Tess says you got to try these. There you have them at Fairway. Golden Vanilla Sunny Doodle Dogs. Hairball?
4: Golden Vanilla Sunny Doodle Dogs?
1: Made by Drake's.
0: Let's let the potheads start naming stuff. How about that? Shaggy, get over here. We need a name for these.
1: Doodle Dog.
0: Take a bite of it and see what you think.
4: They look like, almost look like lady fingers.
1: Mm-hmm.
4: Or... something along those lines.
3: But like, do you think that's more like a Twinkie cake?
1: Sort of, yeah.
4: It kind of looks like it. Like it could be if you took the Twinkie and then instead of filling the inside, you just took 2 halves of Twinkies and then put a filling layer inside. So it's a sandwich.
1: There's 8 cakes in a box, or as Hairball calls it, a quarter panel. $7.19, we must take a break. 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
7: In the news now, there's apparently a counteroffer for the proposed contract extension for union members who work at John Deere. United Auto Workers Local 838 said the union and the Deere Bargaining Committee met in Waterloo to prepare a response to Deere's contract extension proposal. John Deere offered a 2-year extension to its current agreement with its union workers that's set to expire in 2027. A new report from the ACLU of Iowa says school resource officer programs are growing across the state, but may be doing more harm than good. The group says about 1/4 of Iowa districts have at least 1 officer and argues there is little evidence that SROs improve school safety. The ACLU recommends eliminating SRO programs or imposing stricter rules and training if they continue. I'm Elizabeth Kling. For these stories and more, be sure to watch News 7 KWWL or log on to KWWL.com.
2: ABC News, I'm Sherry Preston. Oil prices falling this morning after President Trump says he is pausing major attacks on Iran to allow for negotiations. But Iran's foreign minister this morning says there are no ongoing talks with

0: the U.S. More from ABC's Alex Perche in Washington.
1: There are two major sticking points for the U.S. It's that the Strait of Hormuz be open, and also Iran give up its nuclear ambitions. And frankly, you're hearing from the foreign minister who's saying that things won't return to the way they were before February 28th with the Strait of Hormuz.
0: The acting attorney general, Todd Blanche, issuing orders overnight. One of them limits the scope of the immunity against IRS audits for President Trump and his family. The other formally ends the anti-weaponization fund. Both were concerns raised by senators blocking Todd Blanche's nomination for the attorney general job. Another day of no flying for one of Canada's biggest airlines, WestJet, grounded by a strike by flight attendants. This is ABC News.
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3: I'm KWWL meteorologist Brandon Libby. We're going to be sunny and seasonal today with highs around 82. That'll come with a south wind at 5 to 15 miles per hour. We'll pick up just a little bit more cloud cover tonight with lows down to 63, but then a chance for rain showing up tomorrow with a partly to mostly cloudy sky. Highs are in the low 80s, and rain and storms become likely Tuesday night into Wednesday morning. That's your Storm Alert Weather 7 forecast.
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4: Hey, I just saw an updated version of this story. The guy who was a Little Debbie snack delivery guy, he was manufacturing invoices, collecting commission, and, you know, showing that the product was delivered when in reality it wasn't. How did he possibly think at the end of the month they're going to do an audit, you know, checks and balance? Somebody's going to go, hey, we're light, you know, 15 racks of these things. In addition to all of the charges that he's facing, listen to this. He's from West Virginia, but he's being extradited to Pennsylvania because that's where he set up shop at the flea market. So now he's crossing state lines. That makes it federal, right?
5: Well, it's certainly interstate crime. Wow.
4: He is being extradited to Pennsylvania, where he'll face 15 separate charges in connection with the scheme. So he's got the $17,000 worth of theft. Now he's transporting stolen goods and merchandise across state lines because he drove their truck over there. $17,000 is the value. It's the amount of money that he allegedly billed through the invoices for deliveries that never occurred, as well as the profits that he made selling the snacks to individual customers on his own. You know, when you're done delivering and you've already, you know, scammed the company, don't you want to take weekends off? Right?
5: Lay low a little bit.
4: Not him.
5: Wow. Got to get out of state. Get these babies sold.
4: Yeah, he would go to different flea markets across the state of Pennsylvania. So, man, this dude's in a world of hurt. Top tier Little Debbie right here, the turtle brownies. That's what Seth says. These are hands down the best brownie. Not even close.
5: Oh. All right.
4: He's ready to fight somebody over this.
5: All right.
4: And you watch. Those would be the ones. Oh, no, man. I don't have any of those. You come back next month.
5: Right. I'm taking orders right now.
4: Yeah, right.
5: Taking orders.
4: I wonder if he could do that. You guys ever been up to that flea market? It's outside of Kenosha, between Kenosha and Milwaukee, the 7 Mile Fair.
6: Nope.
4: It's miles of junk. Have you ever been up there?
7: No, I was just going to ask if it's big.
4: About 7 miles.
5: 7 miles or so.
7: Really? Like the building is long?
4: Or
7: they're just counting all the aisleways, you know. It's a big warehouse?
4: The 7 Mile Fair, I don't know, it's been going on for as long as I can remember.

0: Do they have countertops?
1: Some people need countertops to sell their wares.
2: Nobody I know. Things you should avoid buying at a flea market. Number one thing, used mattresses.
1: No way. No way.
2: Safety gear, untested electronics, and food. Baby cribs are also high up there because they might not conform to modern safety rules or have missing parts that put your kid in danger.
1: Really? What kind of danger can you possibly get from a crib that's faulty?
2: It's great. Right here, this is finished in high quality leaded paint.
3: Yes. Do they have car seats on there?
2: Baby car seats. Yep, that's on there.
3: Cosmetics, like makeup?
2: Didn't make the list, so go right ahead.
3: Okay.
1: If you're looking for a used mattress, do we still have the ones out behind the Rock and Roll Mansion?
2: Yeah, they're ready for pickup. Right there, leaning up against the storage receptacle. Some people call it a dumpster.
1: But we never would, because it would kill the marketing. We got a storage unit sale. It's like when the fruit truck comes. You know, they go into the parking lot, they open up, and they sell peaches for 3 hours or whatever it is. We got the same thing, only we could do it with mattresses. The last time I checked, there were 3 mattresses behind the Rock and Roll Mansion. One in the dumpster, storage receptacle, and the other 2 were leaned against it.
2: Mm-hmm.
1: And they...
2: It's hard to keep the inventory, man. It's going so quickly.
1: I'm like, okay. Seems like...
2: There's a blood stain in the shape of the letters that spell murder on one of the mattresses. But it's free to a good home.
1: Yeah. You just flip it.
2: That's right. 728. We'll be right back.
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6: It's Monday. 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
7: Oh.
6: Don't go. It's nothing more than a puppy mill. 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
7: What were you thinking of? 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
6: And it's not 7 miles long. I believe it's 7 Mile Road is what it was named after.
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7: Oh, you know Eminem. 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
6: It's the largest flea market in Wisconsin. TripAdvisor, first one, don't go.
7: Well... I mean, I can only assume that you're making a negative review because you want more stuff for yourself.
6: I mean, it's like a souvenir stand anymore.
7: Yeah. Well, you know.
6: Used to be able to, they would do car auctions and stuff. I didn't know about, can you sell live animals at a flea market?
9: Why not?
6: Well,
7: maybe you can't sell them. Maybe you just have to raffle them off.
9: I hadn't heard of this one, but I remember my grandma and her card club used to go to the 100 Mile Garage Sale.
6: Where's that?
9: It starts in Minnesota and ends in Wisconsin.
7: Bring a trailer.
9: Winona, north to Hastings on the Minnesota side of the river, and then Fountain City, north to Prescott on the Wisconsin side.
6: Hmm.
9: There's 15 towns that basically do like, you know how there used to be like the neighborhood-wide garage sale and you go to a neighborhood and there's 10 houses that have.
6: Yeah.
9: It's like that, but these whole towns would be set up like that.
6: So, but it happens just like a particular time of the year?
9: April, yeah.
6: April.
9: Like last week of April, I think, is when it usually happens.
6: Mm. Is it sort of like, is it Junk Jubilee that's out in Des Moines? One of the country's largest living flea markets that you don't want to miss?
7: I went up to a giant auto parts flea market, classic auto parts, when I had a 65 Mustang. I think it was up in somewhere in Wisconsin. And it was like, yeah, it was like miles and miles and miles. It was like a car show, and it wasn't Janesville, but it was, I mean, it was a crazy big car show and swap meet. And I couldn't even get through all of the vendor spaces. It was that big.
6: Yeah.
7: Like, I drove up from here, so it's a 3.5-4 hour drive. I get there at like 10 in the morning. And I'm looking for, I don't know, side pipes or something, whatever. And so I'm looking around and I start walking through these giant, I mean, every vendor is giant because they have so much different crap. None of it's cataloged. Everything is just thrown there together on a table. You can't even ask the people running the booth if they have what you're looking for because they have no idea the stuff they have. So I think I made it through, I don't know, 3 miles of vendors, and there was still 3 more.

0: ago, if not more. And this is at 5 o'clock at night. It's a 4-day show. I didn't have 4 days. I was just going up for the day on Saturday. This is crazy. I didn't know there was that much crap that people, you know, just had to sell. Throw it away, man. Do yourself a favor. Just pitch it. Just pitch it. It's got to take more work than is worth it to set up all that stuff on all those tables for that you're going to sell. You got $3 price tag on it. You're going to sell it for $1.50. Like, Oh my God, your life is slipping away from you. But it's packed full of people. It's packed full of people, and they're all buying and selling, and it's just, it's crazy stuff.
1: There's a, in September, there's a big swap called Heydays. It's all snowmobile stuff. Mm-hmm. But it's so big, like if you don't have hotel rooms booked already.
0: Already?
1: Yeah, forget it. I mean, for real. The 12th and the 13th. And there's a bunch of other stuff that the ATVs and stuff like that, but but they've done a pretty good job keeping it focused on snowmobile or ATV stuff. You know, when they do expos like that, and all of a sudden you can get a great deal on a satellite package or karate lessons and computer parts, that's right. When you know they're watering down the vendors.
0: Well, they're trying to get whatever they can get. My buddy Natanic just sent me Jefferson, Wisconsin. There's a car show and swap meet in Jefferson, Wisconsin that is giant.
1: Yeah.
0: It's just like this. And you can also buy, like, you could also get, you know, a new shower installed too. I mean, so they have all of those types of different vendors, but they keep.
1: Yeah, but I'm looking for a belt for a snowmobile, 1990. Yeah, I sell log homes. Right. Well, what are you doing here?
0: They keep separated a lot of those vendors so that the old car parts guys still have maintained old car parts. Mm-hmm. And some of these guys have been selling old car parts for so long that they are now also an old car part. Just sitting there buying the same sawhorse wooden table, you know, made up of somebody's old train layout. They got it flipped upside down on two sawhorses, you know, and it's a piece of 4x8 from when 4x8s were still 4x8. You know what I mean? Like that's how old it is.
1: My dad used to be on the board for his county fair up in Lake County, Illinois, and they have like an antique coin-operated type thing.
0: Yeah.
1: Jukeboxes, pinball machines, slot machines, and things like that. And you got a guy who's covering, you know, the slot dock or whatever, his booth because, well, he passed.
0: Oh, no. I thought he was going to get lunch.
1: That's what a lot of us thought, too, but that's been a hell of a lunch. It's been since 2024. I don't think he's coming back. They had one, and it wasn't the slot doctor. So it's some other dude who,
0: right.
1: You know, he's the guy, if you need a key for the back of a slot machine, he's got them all here.
0: Right.
1: Is it a Mills Castle or is it a Mills Eagle? Right here. $1.50 or whatever it is. But, like, he's gone, but they still had his booth going. Here it is, Hairball. World's longest yard sale. Matt says it's this coming weekend.
0: Oh, did he say there's a documentary about it?
1: There's a movie about it?
0: Stream, oh, no. Sorry. Two different messages came in, one on top of the other. I thought people were saying that they watched a documentary on it. So far, I should have known. If there was a documentary on it, Michaels would already have known it.
1: Shut up.
0: I'm just saying it's true.
2: Okay, this is a different one. This one goes from up by Detroit all the way down to almost Birmingham, Alabama.
0: What is that, like Hands Across America? I mean, they can't... You're just on a list, right? You're like on a... It's like being... If you want to take an old historic Route 66 drive, you know, that's like saying, yes, and you can buy souvenir merchandise throughout the entire trip. Well, yeah, but there's...
1: I'm still looking for that belt for a 1995 Yamaha Enticer.
0: Snowmobiles? No, you got to go up to Wisconsin. This is U.S. Route 66.
1: Where are we? Here. Arizona.
0: Yeah, that's...
1: I got to go up to Wisconsin, huh?
0: Not going to need a snowmobile belt here in Phoenix.
1: Thank you. 7

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0: I don't know. I think today, sometime later today, we'll see the actual numbers. But last I saw, it was only like $2 million behind the biggest opening of all time.
1: Avengers Endgame?
0: Yeah.
1: That made $357 million. Spider-Man Brand New Day made $355 million. So that's the estimate? Like they can't find somebody who can count to $355 million?
0: They're still getting reports from all of the theaters.
1: 772, 773, 777. With the what? Yeah, it's okay if you spend the night. Where was I? And then they start over like, with the counting of the money?
0: If you look at the list for the top box office weekends, opening weekends, the Avengers Endgame is $357 million and then a bunch of other numbers. Yeah. Because it's an actual, you know, exact amount. But Brand New Day, Spider-Man Brand New Day has 357 or 355 million and then all zeros.
1: Was it worth it? Did it meet the hype? Were you satisfied?
0: Absolutely. I'm excited for what comes next.
2: How can you come away from a movie and go, I'm excited for what comes next? You didn't even get to enjoy the movie. They've already got you titillated for the next one.
0: Yeah.
2: You're a puppet, man. Come on. Stand up on your own 2 feet.
1: No. The Wicked did the same thing. You went and saw Wicked and you're like, to be continued. You're like, what? That was so good. To be continued when? Next year? Now what am I supposed to do? Is that the way you felt?
0: No, because there's plenty more Marvel stuff coming out in the next couple of months. But the thing that was interesting was at the end of the Marvel movies, there's like a iconic thing. Like it doesn't matter which hero they are, like Ant-Man, they had at the end. Ant-Man will return in, and then it shows the film title, Avengers, or Ant-Man 2, or Ant-Man. Whatever, you know, it says what the next movie is.
1: Yeah.
0: First, this Spider-Man movie, it just says Spider-Man will return. Oh. They don't say where.
2: So this Spider-Man movie, Spider-Man took on some kind of villain?
0: Yeah.
2: Okay. Well, all right. this villain more powerful than the last one?
0: Absolutely.
2: Okay.
0: Perhaps the most powerful.
2: Was there a time in the movie where you thought Spider-Man maybe didn't have what it took to get victory out of this defeat?
0: This one didn't really feel that way. It was more like how to do it, not so much can he do it.
2: Okay.
0: And I think that's because of the previous movies where he always figures it out one way or another.
1: Out of the blue, I got a text message from our friend Alex Raimondo, comedian extraordinaire. He's like, hey, have you seen Odyssey? And I'm like, no. Where'd you have it last? Sound like one of my kids looking for our cat. You seen Odyssey? I don't know. If you keep the doors closed, they won't get into places where they're not supposed to be.
2: So in this movie, and I don't want you to give away any spoilers or anything.
0: I'm trying very hard not to.
2: Okay, I got you. Which of Spider-Man's superpowers does he have to rely on?
0: The webs and
1: his spider senses. That's all he's got, right? He can shoot.
0: Well, no. So that I can
1: spins
0: say.
1: A web any size, right. Catches thieves just like flies. Watch out.
0: It's shown in the trailer that he gains the ability to naturally create webs from his body rather than
2: his mechanical devices that he invented himself. Because he's got three superpowers. He's got three. So he's got even
1: spider
2: more than Aquaman.
1: Sense.
2: He's got spider sense, web making ability.
1: And
2: he's got
1: awful gas.
2: Spider gas. You don't want to be behind him in the traffic
1: jam. Serum.
2: Right. The other one is
1: Super strength.
0: He's got the reflexes, too.
2: What reflexes?
0: The spider-like reflexes.
2: I didn't know. You know what? Every spider I've stomped on doesn't have that
1: very
2: great.
1: Slow out of the blocks.
2: Just saying. The only ones. There was that one that jumped out of my shoe. That guy had some reflexes.
0: Right.
2: So, okay. But so he doesn't. So he can rely simply on those things only to end up victorious or end up with the ability to have another movie.
0: Yes, and also he's like a genius level person too. So

0: he's very good with like technology and creating.
1: I thought that was Iron Man guy.
0: Well, he was that way too, but Peter Parker's also like, think of the old ones with Tobey Maguire. He was always like a super science-y guy.
2: Right.
0: So, and that's how he, that's just how he is as a character.
1: All right.
2: By the way, Alex Raimondo wrote back when he asked, have you seen Odyssey? I said, no, where'd you have it last? He's like, you ought to see D's nuts in your face real soon, pal. I don't know what that means, but I got that going for me this weekend. Cool. That
0: sounds like a good time.
2: Mm-hmm. So there.
0: Is that also a 3-hour showing?
2: I don't know. 2 hours and 57 minutes. How long was Spider-Man?
0: I don't know. Two something?
2: Hairball all last week was wearing his Spider-Man. Did you notice that he was wearing something Spider-Man related every day last week?
3: Yeah, look at his Owala. It's a whole Spider-Man freaking Spider-Man.
2: I know. But everything else about him, he's back into his street clothes. He doesn't have the Spider-Man hat on. He doesn't have a Spider-Man shirt on.
0: Well, I don't want to, I got to go set up at the fair after this. I don't want to get all that sweaty.
3: That's
1: gotta keep my Spider-Man gear pristine.
2: I don't want all the questions because I can't.
1: Yeah. And there's another movie coming out in 3 years. I want to make sure I keep everything nice.
2: So I don't have to wash them. But scale of 1 to 10. 10 being the highest, you say to all the people who didn't get tickets yet?
0: 9.
2: 9? Really?
0: Of this series, 9.
2: Okay.
0: Overall, every movie ever made, 8.
2: Of any movie ever made?
0: Yeah.
2: That good?
0: Yeah.
2: Seriously?
0: Fantastic.
1: Or just of every Spider-Man movie?
0: Every Spider-Man movie, 9.
2: Any movie ever made since the beginning of time?
1: Okay.
2: 8.
0: Yeah.
2: Okay. And you're not even a little bit biased?
0: No.
2: Just because you're riding the high? By the way, he went with his fiance and
0: my brother.
2: His brother. And who sat in the middle?
0: Me.
2: Because there's plenty of you to go around even though you've lost all that weight.
0: Yep.
2: All right. I'm just telling us the way it is. Every seat in the house was full?
0: Every single one.
1: Wow.
2: And you went at what time?
0: The 7:20 showing.
2: Okay. And there was another showing after that?
0: There was plenty more showings after that. I think there was like a 9 o'clock, an 11 o'clock, a midnight.
2: Midnight?
3: I could never do that.
2: I couldn't either.
3: That would be me in the seats.
2: And it's a, is it 3 hours?
0: Yeah, it's about 3 hours.
2: So you're getting out of there at 3 o'clock in the morning.
3: Yeah,
2: at the earliest. Megan's laying on your shoulder, drool everywhere. What did I miss? Mm-hmm. She's out at the previews.
1: You have a hard time staying awake here on the show.
2: Well,
3: period.
2: The content of this show, it's considerably less action than Spider-Man.
0: Goose and I went and saw a movie, and I fell asleep. I don't even remember what we saw. We've seen a couple after the show.
2: It was Brokeback something.
0: Yeah.
2: What was the movie you went?
0: We went to Cocaine Bear, we went to Harry Potter, and then there was another one that we went to, and that's the reason I can't remember it.
4: And you fell asleep.
0: Yeah, like 5 minutes into the movie.
3: You guys went to Harry Potter without me?
2: Listen, it was dudes only.
1: Maybe you didn't exist at the time.
0: I don't think you were born yet.
1: Yeah.
3: You're my age. That means you weren't born yet either.
1: Yeah, I saw one of the Fast and Furious movies, maybe 7, maybe 8.
2: Ooh, sorry.
1: At midnight. Yeah. And I loved it and didn't even realize it was 3 o'clock in the morning by the time we got out of there.
0: It's,
1: so
0: it's the crowd atmosphere.
1: Yeah, there's that adrenaline rush. We went up, I think we took Joey up to Chicago. So Joey and my friend Patrick and we all, it was like this really cool time. And we went up, we saw the midnight show on Thursday because it was like the first one. And it was, I maybe had to call in to work the next Friday, but I can't remember. But it was a blast. We had so much fun.
0: Yeah, and you have that experience of everybody's laughing together, everybody's cheering when there's like some character from 5 movies ago pops up and saves the day or shows up out of nowhere to help.
2: Hairball is 100% correct. I agree, says Nando. 9 out of 10 on a 1 to 10 scale. It was that good.
0: Okay. It's a really well done film. It doesn't have the last 3 movies have been very like upbeat and everything. This one is not. It's a lot darker.
2: You'll leave all depressed.
0: Darker of a tone. No, you leave hopeful. Okay. But
1: darker tone, that's Spider-Man to me. That's like Spider-Man.

0: Spider-Man's always been like the, I don't know.
1: He's never going to get the girl.
0: Right.
1: He's got all this magic, but he can't tell anybody.
2: Mm-hmm. Well, and this one, like I said, picks up with nobody in the world knows who he is. They know Spider-Man.
0: Right.
1: But just not him.
2: Just not him. Mm-hmm. So he has nobody at the start of this movie.
1: He is a nobody.
2: Yeah.
1: Okay. Just like every person in this room.
2: Mm-hmm.
1: I can relate. 7:56. Hang on. Back in just a moment.
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0: Sammy Hagar. Babies on Fire 804 with Dwyer and Michaels.
1: Welcome to the first Monday in August. It's Watermelon Day. I don't know if you, Michaels told us that earlier today. I hadn't even thought about watermelon until he said it. Now I can't get it out of my mind until I get some. It's also a new month in the Dwyer and Michaels Classic Car Calendar from the eCamera Corner. Welcome to August and Charlie Ledbetter's kick-ass 1956 Ford F-100. Modeled by Savannah.
0: And why is she... Get off of the car. Get off of the hood, Savannah.
1: Well, every car owner has their, you know, has the, whatever. The, some people, let the models on the car. Some people don't.
0: So if I put on a pink string bikini, I can crawl all over his pickup truck, huh?
1: Man, I would pay to see that.
0: Well, I'm not going to give you the satisfaction, Dwyer. You puke.
1: You'll just have to look at the extra photos of Savannah then.
0: We don't have that mindset anymore.
1: Thanks to our friends
0: Hashtag
1: at
0: me too.
1: Wanglin's Auto for
0: Hashtag
1: being
0: me next
1: our monthly sponsor. Stop out and see them if you need a car part or if you want to sell them your car. They can take care of you there on West River Drive in Davenport. Thanks to the Camera Corner for helping us out. The new 2027 Dwyer and Michaels Classic Car Calendar will be photographed and shot later this month.
0: Okay.
1: Pretty exciting.
0: And we're going to put classic cars and stuff in it?
1: Yes. Sorry. Same as always.
0: Lara from Kiwani said, I agree. The new Spider-Man movie was really good. And guess what, Megan?
2: What?
0: Tom Holland got all jacked for this movie.
2: Yo, I just saw that when I heard someone say it, and I said, okay, he's so small and skinny, he probably just like got a little bit of muscle. But I looked up photos, and no, dude got big and buff.
0: That's AI. He did.
3: He's been working on it. He's in the Odyssey too, so he's got to look like a soldier or whatever he is.
2: I'm predicting it now. He's gonna win Sexiest Man of the Year, whatever that magazine is.
1: Mm-hmm. People magazine?
2: I'm writing it down right now.
0: Sexy Man is the name of the magazine.
1: Sexy Man.
0: Whatever that magazine is.
1: So Tom Holland's in Spider-Man and also The Odyssey?
0: Yeah.
3: And so is Zendaya is in both, and so is John Barenthal.
0: I do all this work at the gym. I might as well crank out as many movies as I can.
1: Okay.
0: I auditioned for Fat Albert, and they're like, look at you.
1: You're not fat enough.
0: Uh-uh.
1: Oh, I thought this was fat. P-H-A-T Albert.
0: So that picture, that's really him.
3: Mm-hmm. That's what he looked like in the movie, too.
2: Wow. Zoom in on that.
0: Question. It's a dude, though.
2: So?
1: In the Spider-Man movie, how much of the stunting is real? Like, I don't want to go to a movie where it's just nothing but AI, you know, some CGI guy.
0: Tom Cruise did all the stunts for this one.
3: I did see some behind-the-scenes footage that they shared on Instagram.
0: Mm-hmm. Yeah. He did it, too?
3: It took 5 hours for them to get this one shot of... There's, like, a montage at the beginning, and they were showing how much detail went in. Because what they do is... there's this montage at the beginning of him capturing all these different criminals and helping people.
1: Mm-hmm.
3: What they did was they replicated exact comic book covers for these shots.
1: Oh, that's kind of cool.
3: It's really cool. And but they had to get the framing exactly right. And his body's like one of them, the scorpions punching him with the scorpion tail up, like giving him an uppercut. But the shot is from up above and his arms are out. So they... But they're shooting it at 420 frames per second, which I guess is really hard to shoot. So it has to be the super fast sequence of them doing it so they can have it at that slower rate for the montage.
0: Megan just wrote it down and posted it on our wall of stuff here. Sexiest Man of the Year. The votes are in. It just says Megan, Tom Holland.
2: That's my prediction.
0: Okay.
2: Do you guys want to join in on the predictions?
0: I don't like us to be judging men.
2: They announce it in November.
0: Okay.
4: My vote's for a hairball. How much weight he's lost.
0: I mean, seriously, locally, hairball should be the sexiest man in Iowa. Don't you think?
2: We can make that happen.
0: How?
2: We'll write up a blog.
0: Like a Locals Love Us?
2: We'll have people vote.
1: Yeah, you'll lose to that Colin dude from the Luke Bryan concert, though. That's the problem. You know?

0: That's a good call.
1: That dude's got all the horny gals from the concert who can't have Luke Bryan all wanting him. Hairball, he's still around.
0: Dance moves.
2: They're not as good as they used to be.
0: As good as drunk guy at concert?
2: Right. Yeah, I used to do the coffee grinder and the worm.
3: He can still twerk, though.
1: Right. He's got his repertoire ready to go.
4: I got the lawn sprinkler, the lawn mower, but I'm not. I don't want to be part of the meat parade. He's not going to contribute to the subjugation of men. You're down how many pounds now?
2: 66.
4: How does your fiance feel about that?
2: She loves it.
4: Yeah?
2: She likes playing dress up with me.
4: Whoa.
3: Like, you fit in her clothes now?
2: No.
4: Take this off of me.
1: Put it on you.
4: Now turn the lights on. Okay, lights off.
2: She's enjoyed replacing parts of my wardrobe, which before this only included free promotional t-shirts from our wonderful sponsors.
4: Yeah.
2: Like Suburban Wholesale and Supply, mm-hmm. STS, like all these different businesses I have shirts from.
4: Tent rental.
2: And then all the Dwyer Michaels shirts that I took when I didn't have laundry done.
1: Wait, what?
4: And now you're wearing like designer clothes?
2: Like closer. Brand, like I'm all solid shirts now, like not as many graphic shirts.
4: Okay. So where does Allie, what's your... Does she have a target weight? I need you to be down to this weight by October 10th.
2: I think she loves me exactly as I am. Aww. She was willing to marry me when I was fat. So now she's going to have me when I'm skinny. And that's how she
4: deserves
2: it.
4: Once the ring goes on, though, you're going to let yourself go, right?
2: Oh, yeah, absolutely.
4: Yeah, good man.
1: Let himself go. He can only eat three things. Rice cakes, peanut butter, and pasta. That's it.
4: Yeah, today, he's working up to stuff. What's next on the hit parade?
2: I got my appointment this week. Find out.
4: So he had rice cakes, and then he moved up to
2: bread.
4: Bread.
2: Wheat bread.
4: Broccoli. Wheat bread. And then pasta was
2: in. And broccoli was in there, too. I forgot about that.
1: So today, so this week at whatever your next appointment is with the fair in town, are you going to like come in with a list of foods you'd like to eat?
2: I should.
1: Like that London broil, corn dog,
4: elephant ear.
2: Corn dog, the Texas Twinkie.
1: Yeah.
2: It's the jalapeno with brisket and cream cheese wrapped in bacon.
1: Congratulations. Yep. You're all clear.
4: I saw the Texas Twinkie at SummerSlam one year, and it was a title match. He lost.
2: Oh, that sucks. He used to be so good.
4: I know. Let himself go. 65 pounds. And people, when we talk about this, people write in, did you see this last week? Hairball, what is your diet? This is a diet nobody wants to be on.
2: It's don't eat.
4: It's a dietary medical thing that he has to eat like this because he was literally pooping himself skinny. Basically, right?
2: That and coming up the other way, too. One way or the other.
3: Mm-hmm. I'm gonna find you. I'm gonna get you.
4: Do you know me? I'm Hairball. It's too bad it's not a real product, because you would endorse that, wouldn't you?
2: Absolutely.
4: Don't walk around your entire life looking like the before picture. Be like me.
1: Well, isn't there some shredded lettuce you could... Do commercials for right
2: now.
1: Yeah,
2: you get the simple version of it.
1: Right. You don't have to go through all the medical stuff.
4: Shark your way to a new... That's right. Let's shark 2027. 8:12. Hold on. We'll be right back.
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6: In the news now, there's apparently a counteroffer for the proposed contract extension for union members who work at John Deere. United Auto Workers Local 838 said the union and the Deere Bargaining Committee met in Waterloo to prepare a response to Deere's contract extension proposal. John Deere offered a two-year extension to its current agreement with its union workers that's set to expire in 2027. A new report from the ACLU of Iowa says school resource officer programs are growing across the state but may be doing more harm than good. The group says about one-fourth of Iowa districts have at least one officer and argues there is little evidence that SROs improve school safety. The ACLU recommends eliminating SRO programs or imposing stricter rules and training if they continue. I'm Elizabeth Kling. For these stories and more, be sure to watch News 7 KWWL or log on to KWWL.com.
7: 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Hundreds of buildings and homes destroyed in Washington State by wildfires.

0: fires in Spokane. Here's ABC's Alex Stone.
1: This is actually three separate fires now being run as one because they're all right here around Spokane. So they're being called a complex, which is they are three individual fires not connected, but now they're just being fought as one fire because they are so close.
0: Oil prices have fallen this morning after President Trump announced he's pausing more attacks on Iran. He also says there will be negotiations with Iran today. Iran says that is not happening. New orders overnight from Acting Attorney General Todd Blanche could help lock up his nomination to get the job permanently. One ends the so-called anti-weaponization fund. The other limits the Trump family's immunity from IRS audits. And just in, Canada's second largest airline, WestJet, now says it has a tentative agreement with striking flight attendants. It was forced to cancel hundreds of flights over the weekend. This is ABC News.
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3: I'm KWWL meteorologist Brennan Libby. We're going to be sunny and seasonal today with highs around 82. That'll come with a south wind at 5 to 15 miles per hour. We'll pick up just a little bit more cloud cover tonight with lows down to 63, but then a chance for rain showing up tomorrow with a partly to mostly cloudy sky. Highs are in the low 80s, and rain and storms become likely Tuesday night into Wednesday morning. That's your Storm Alert Weather 7 forecast.
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0: Motley Crue, 8:21 with Dwyer and Michaels. Did anybody watch on Netflix, came out last week, the three-part doc about the Idaho college murders, the Brian Koberger thing?
1: I saw the ad for it when I flipped on Netflix, and all I could think of was, I already saw this on Dateline and on Forensic Files. Is there anything new in it? Did you see it?
0: Yeah, there's a couple of things. The one thing that really surprised me is there was an ex-boyfriend who lives nearby, one of the three girls who was killed. Remember, inside of that house, they knew there was an intruder, but they didn't call the police for like 8 hours. You remember that, right?
1: No, the details of it are kind of sketchy.
0: It's in the middle of the night. They know that there's somebody in there. Hey, come and sleep in my room. So the two of them did, and they hear screams and stuff, but they didn't call the police for whatever reason. Well, there was a boyfriend of one of them, and they broke up, but he's cool with it, and they stay in touch, and he had been texting her back and forth. And as the news is starting to break, first of all, the college sends out this alert that, hey, there's something going on at such and such area of campus. Be aware. They didn't say too many details, but the police didn't want them to release it. So the ex-boyfriend, he comes strolling over and goes, hey, man, what's going on? My ex-girlfriend lives over here. Oh, really? We want to talk to you. And everything he said is something that an ex-boyfriend would say. Yeah, we broke up. It was kind of a mutual thing, but I just like, you know, we stayed in touch and we talked quite a bit. Why? What's going on? Is she okay? So that guy was on the radar the entire time. The other thing that I thought was crazy, they knew once they found like neighborhood surveillance footage, there was a car that was hauling ass out of the neighborhood, and they knew it was a Nissan Cilantro. Is that right? Prior, they helped track down, they went and looked for all of the white Nissans in town.
1: Sentra?
0: Nissan Sentra, is that what he was driving? Listen to this.
2: There's also the Elantra.
0: Elantra. Oh,
1: okay.
0: Cilantro is something that's
1: in a salad or in a little bit of pesto. Maybe.
0: Well, I like my vehicles with it as well. Oh, sorry. But they, listen to this. They narrowed it down to him as the guy that they wanted to talk to because he was given a citation like a month or two before it happened. Here's the, what the, listen to this. Here's the police.
3: Hey there. I stopped you going a little fast. You realize this is 35?
4: Oh, it's 35?
3: It is.
0: Stop, you're going a little fast. This is a 35 mile an hour zone. Going a little fast.
3: Is, yeah, so you're going
4: about 41?
3: Yeah, 43 was with radar.
0: You were going 43 in a 35. What? Has anybody been pulled over for doing, he's like, what was I doing, 41? Nah, 43 in a 35. I mean, Megan, why even bother at that point, right?
5: Yeah, I can go faster than that.
0: But then listen to what he says.
3: Radar's head. Oh, yeah. Do you have your license, the registration insurance? Were you wearing your seatbelt when I stopped you?
4: No.
3: No? That's no good.
4: Just being honest with you.
1: Well, don't be. That's dumb.
0: I was just being honest with you. As you could tell, I'm an honest person. So he gets a warning.

0: and a $10 ticket for a citation for not wearing his seatbelt. And they let him go. 42 and a 35. He was unaware that it was a 35-mile-an-hour zone, admits to not wearing his seatbelt. Just for future reference, I mean, obviously, I'm an honest person, right? I told you I wasn't wearing my seatbelt. When people lie to you about that, say, I lied to you about that, right? Just from my own knowledge, do you honestly go back and look at that? He asks the cop.
1: Appreciate that.
2: You guys are... There's absolutely no point in not being honest.
1: Yeah.
2: You have a radar.
1: Yeah. Yeah.
0: He's not going to dispute it. You got the radar.
1: Do you have a, like, a vehicle registration slip or something like that?
0: Here's all that.
1: Hey, sir, here's your license back. It's here, just infraction citation. The only thing you're alleging, failure to wear your seatbelt on the traffic stop. They said the fine at that is $10. You do have the right to a hearing on this if you'd like one. If you'd like hearing, you need to request it before September 8th at 8:30. Otherwise, it'll automatically be entered against you. You'll lose the rights.
0: Right.
1: Moving violations that go to insurance are things that might put points on your license.
2: Yeah, but
1: I'm not 100% sure. Okay. Could I get a phone number from you?
0: Yeah, then he gives him.
1: We need to put it on the citation as it goes to the court.
2: And just for future reference, I mean, I'm obviously an honest person, right? I told you I wasn't wearing my safety belt.
1: Uh-huh.
2: When people lie to you about that, say I lied to you about that, right?
1: Mm-hmm.
2: Just for my own knowledge.
1: Mm-hmm.
2: Do you honestly go back and look at that, or do you just...
0: Do you guys go back and look at those sort of things?
1: I didn't check as I was coming up, so that's why I asked you.
2: Do you usually?
1: I should. I noticed you weren't wearing it, and I'm on this emphasis, and like I said, I'm getting paid by ICD. And they want us to enforce the seatbelt law. So.
0: But I had no idea that that's how they tracked him down. From a seatbelt violation from like 2-3 months prior to the murders. And what's all of that about? So you know that I'm an honest person. Do you guys go back and look at all of that stuff?
3: Yeah.
0: So I think they use that as evidence, like to show that he had already been formulating and planning this because they documented how many times he had driven around the house. That's what I found bizarre. And when they arrested him, they stopped him twice for speeding, like within a handful of miles on the interstate as he was heading to his home on the other side of the country, whether it's Pennsylvania or wherever it was. So I think they were trying to establish that the dad knew, but they couldn't prove it, you know, because his dad was riding with him across the country. Remember, he fled from Idaho to go back to mom and dad's house. It was just crazy. I watched dude look like a weirdo from the get-go. Yeah. But all of that stuff about... Now, do you guys go back and look at this to prove that how honest I am?
3: What a weird question to ask.
0: I don't know. Is that something like when you're going to get off with just like a $10 citation, is that the time when you start asking the cop, so tell me about, you know, how does this, all of this work? You guys, how long do you archive all of this stuff? I mean, general curiosity, I suppose, like that's something like Dwyer and I would do if we get a cop on the phone with us. But if you're sitting there with the lights and cameras and everything, yeah. I think I'd just shut my mouth, take my ticket and use my signal, hands at 10 and 2. You know, I'm the world's greatest driver the second that after you get pulled over, especially he's getting off with a warning, basically.
3: Well,
0: got a $10
3: seatbelt
0: violation, big deal. That's not, he's saying how it's not going to put points on your insurance. But that struck me as really weird that, first of all, that he got pulled over for doing 42 and a 35.
3: Well, I've been pulled over for less than that. But on my first visit to Iowa City, I was rudely welcomed by...
0: How fast were you going?
3: I was going 31 and a 25.
0: Are you serious?
3: Yeah.
0: 6 miles over?
3: Yeah, you should have been there for my... Because I think I used the line... The only time all the real criminals already taken care of, which did not help me because I ended up getting a ticket for it. I got a ticket for it.
0: For speeding.
3: For speeding.
0: And I suppose technically

0: are speeding. Yeah. But at what point do you sit there and monitor the speedometer versus the road?
1: Yeah, I mean, I think I said all that stuff to him. But
0: and what's the answer to that?
1: The answer is don't speed, I guess.
0: Well, I suppose I could, I guess, what, just leave the car in the garage and walk? That'd do it, too.
1: You get pretty dicey close to, it was weird. It was, I couldn't believe it. I couldn't believe that was a real-life ticket. I mean, it was just very strange.
0: It could be, perhaps, that neighbors had complained and there's people using this thoroughfare as a shortcut, and they want to crack down on it.
1: Yeah.
0: To but make isn't it less... usually 9, you're fine, 10, you're mine? But that's on the interstate.
1: Yeah, I guess I don't think it comes in a cop manual. Like, I think you decide based on, any number of things, but I suppose don't speed would be the first thing you'd say, and you wouldn't get pulled over.
0: Jake says the other bizarre thing, a $10 fine for a seatbelt ticket? Damn, that's cheap. That's not a deterrent. $10. And can you go, you know what? I got that on me. Here you go, cop. Mm-hmm. Just staple it to the thing. It's not even worth my gas to drive down to pay it, is it?
2: To answer that question, no, you cannot pay the cop because I tried that.
0: You did?
2: Yeah. I said, can I just give you the money now?
0: And what did he say?
2: He said, no, you have to
0: website. Here, say that right into the camera, please. I'm telling you no. And he's holding up. I said no to her.
1: I gave the cop my license once in my wallet because, you know, I got the little photo thing and the license slides in there.
0: You handed him your wallet.
1: So I handed him my wallet open. He's like, sir, please take the license out of your wallet. Because again, they're a little bit gun shy about, something looking like a bribe.
0: Mm-hmm. Especially with the cameras rolling. But there are some other things, not too many, but just the fact that this kid who was the ex-boyfriend, he was like the primary suspect for a long time. Mm-hmm. And how do you talk your way? I'm the ex-boyfriend. I didn't do anything. But you texted her just before this happened. Yeah, because I wanted to make sure she got home. And after she got home, then what?
1: Yeah.
0: And then I went to bed. Mm-hmm. Can anybody prove that? Well, my bed. Yeah, you got nothing.
1: You don't live your life based on whether or not everything you do can be proven or alibied.
0: Exactly.
1: It is weird. And then once they focus on you, you feel like there's nothing that's ever going to get them off of you as a suspect.
0: Mm-hmm. The worst alibi. What were you doing at 2:30 in the morning? Well, sleeping.
1: Mm-hmm. Likely story.
0: Let's talk about that. What? There's nothing to talk about.
1: Yeah. Is there anybody who can verify that? Well,
0: no.
1: All the other people sleeping at the house, but how would they know? I mean, I could have easily snuck out.
0: I think ultimately, when they ran the data from his phone, it showed that, you know, he wasn't taking any steps or anything. But still, they're going, well, he could have left his phone at home.
1: You know, and if they can do that, why not just run all the data from all the phones and then start from there? You know, like, you know, because the cell towers have the activity at 2:30 in the morning or 2 o'clock in the morning. They're going to have the phones that are making or that are going to be there in that area.
0: Yeah.
1: So you cancel out all the people who live there. And now you have maybe 5 or 6 signals that are operating around that same time. And then go and talk to those people.
0: 8:34, quick break and we'll be back.
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0: Dear Dorks,
1: I found that traffic stop eye-opening. It was because of that that they knew the type of car the killer drove. And by pulling him over, apparently procedure requires them to enter the cell phone number. It was from that that they were able to do their research. That's how they learned that his phone pinged all around the neighborhood. So yeah, it was just a chance encounter, a cop being, you know, whatever time that was, he gets pulled over for doing, what was it, 42 and a 35, and got a ticket for not wearing his seatbelt. $10 citation. Dear Dorks, I got pulled over for doing 2 miles an hour above the speed limit. Didn't get ticketed for it. Pissed me off because he was fishing. I suppose if you're 2 miles over the limit, you are, that's probable cause to pull you over, but.
2: Well, and okay, so I'm not a math guy, but if the speed limit is, what, 30 or 35?
1: Yeah.
2: And you're going 7 over, you're 20% over the speed limit. So if by percentage, the cop will probably get you for 20% over every time, no matter what the speed limit is, right? I mean, that's a pretty big chunk of speed, or certainly justifiable, I suppose.
1: Well, when you asked what was surprising or what did I learn, that was the thing. I didn't realize that that traffic stop was key, because there was one piece of evidence, that knife sheath that he dropped, that was the only thing that had his DNA anywhere. Everything else was just, they could trace perhaps that car back to him, but a good lawyer would say, man, there's a lot of cars that look like that. Yeah. You don't know. They got his cell phone and it's showing that it's pinging around. So what? He was driving around. Didn't mean that he did it. Without that sheath and his DNA.
2: Yeah.
1: And somebody pointed out, he got pulled over twice on the interstate, was given a warning both times for speeding. And it was within 10 or 20 miles.
2: I mean, he could slow it down. I think we can all agree.
1: Well, I think they were like tailing him, like just to keep an eye on him. They pulled him over.
2: Well, it's possible they thought maybe speeding wasn't the worst thing he was doing.
1: They knew at that point. For sure. Quick break and we'll be back. It's 8:41 on this Monday morning.
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0: It's the Lizzy 10 minutes in front of 9 o'clock. Dwyer and Michaels on a Monday morning. Did you see Vincent Pastore passed away over the weekend?
1: I did not.
0: He was Sal in The Sopranos, Big Puss.
2: I was pretty sad to see that one.
0: I had no idea he was 80 years old.
2: All those guys from that show are getting up there now.
0: He was in, of course, The Sopranos, but he was also in Maid. And he was on our show. He had some kind of, did he make a salad dressing or some sort of spaghetti sauce or something he was hawking? We're like, oh, yeah, let's have him on.
1: I thought that was Bobby Bacala who was on.
0: I get those two mixed up. Bobby Bacala was not. It was Vincent Pastore. And I think that's why the interview went south, because we confused him with, how's the bottom trains going there, Bobby?
2: Yeah, he's got a signature marinara sauce.
0: Okay, a spaghetti sauce.

0: But he just
1: Vinny Pastore's Italian sauce.
0: He died in his sleep of natural causes, 80 years old. I was shocked. I thought he was like, I don't know, 60.
1: It really took the meme group that I'm in for The Sopranos by surprise, because the last couple of weeks, there's like weird trends that pop up and everybody does the same meme about world events or whatever.
0: Yeah.
1: And it was one of his, it's his line in the show when he gets caught and he says, "Is it okay, Tone, if I sit down?" And that's been the viral meme in that group for the last month, it seems like. And then now it's, "Is it okay, Tone, if I rest in peace?"
0: Yeah, I was surprised. Hairball sent me that he sleeps with the fishes. No, like for real.
2: Matt and Kevin Dillon gave him his start. I'm just reading in this article now. He was in a community theater project that these guys had seen him in, I guess, when he was working as a limo driver for the two of them.
1: Kevin Dillon, like the guy from Entourage?
2: I think so. That's Matt Dillon's brother, right?
1: Yeah.
2: Yeah, I guess he was driving the two of them around and was talking to him about some play he was going to be in. So they went to the community theater that he was involved in, and then they got him other parts.
0: He was one of the voices in Shark Tale too. I think his name was Luca.
2: One of the mobsters?
0: Yep.
1: There was a bunch of those guys in that one.
0: Well, what else are you got? You get typecast, right? You're an Italian guy, you're overweight, that's it. What else can you do?
1: So what if I wear tracksuits in this chain?
0: I have great comedic timing. Put me in the next Seinfeld movie. Or right. Whatever. Yeah, 80 years old. His assistant couldn't get a hold of him. They sent somebody over and they found him. He had passed away in his sleep. So Tony Soprano is gone.
1: Mm-hmm. Paulie.
0: Paulie Walnuts. Big Puss.
1: Him. And then there's a couple other guys that just passed. The music producer guy passed this last year too.
0: Oh, Hesh?
1: Hesh, yeah.
0: Dropping like flies, man. 8:54. Back in just a minute.
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0: Iron Maiden, a couple minutes after 9 o'clock Monday with Dwyer and Michaels. The naked nut job has been identified. Good news. Yesterday, a guy climbed up the support cables of the Brooklyn Bridge, planted a flag on the top, stripped off his clothes, and jumped in.
1: What kind of flag?
0: Kazakhstan?
1: All right.
0: There he's up at the top, and there he goes, all naked. He's from Brooklyn. It says here he erected a flag.
1: I'm sure he did.
0: I can't even pronounce his name. He's 44 years old. He was filmed scaling the bridge's north tower, stripped off all of his clothes, planted the flag, leapt off and into the river.
1: And he's fine?
0: He's fine. He was quickly fished out in stable condition.
1: So how far a jump is that?
0: I'm trying to see.
1: Nine stories?
0: It's a long way down.
1: And if you're naked, you better be covering your junk when you hit the water.
0: 278 feet. Yeah, he's all naked. Climbed to the top and then jumped into the river and survived. He's being evaluated.

0: Is there anything that you're that passionate about? Dwyer likes old cars. I'm into water skiing, snowmobiling, model trains. This is for HO scale. Woo! There's no cause.
1: Yeah. Keep your clothes on. I don't know.
0: He also either spray painted or, I don't know, he's charged with making graffiti, public lewdness, in addition to criminal trespass, reckless endangerment, and disorderly conduct. Onlookers screamed as he jumped off the bridge while appearing to hold a piece of clothing or a bag over his head like a makeshift parachute.
1: How'd that work for you there, Charlie?
0: Didn't.
2: It looks like when you're a kid and you think like a blanket will do the trick and you jump from the top step and it opens, but it does nothing to
1: slow you down.
2: Yeah.
1: Yeah.
0: Yeah, I can remember on a snow day jumping off the roof of our house using like a hefty bag. Doesn't work.
2: No.
0: Not even a little. He had been up there a while. There are people going after him.
1: You mean jumping after him or just trying to get him?
0: Get to him, yeah, right, to talk him down. Obviously, they were unsuccessful. He goes running, and there he goes.
1: And what time was this?
0: In the afternoon.
1: Because there's heavy boat traffic on that river. Like, the chance of you getting hit by a watercraft?
0: Well, that didn't happen for him.
1: Yeah. High-speed commuter ferries are common along the river and underneath the Brooklyn Bridge, along with industrial barges, police and fire units, and recreational boating.
0: That's probably why they were able to get him out so quickly. Doesn't say, I mean, he was...
1: They just caught him in a net while he jumped. There
0: says,
1: you go, we
0: it
1: got
0: says
1: you.
0: Says he was...
1: Stoop.
0: The naked nut job was plucked out of the East River.
1: Did nut job, is that his official title, or is that just what he was doing on the way down, or what?
0: It's just says naked nut job. Harbor police were there because, you know, as soon as you start, it's a suspension bridge, right? So you jump up and start running up the cables. There are people who are going, hey, we got one.
1: Mm-hmm. Yeah, they're going to know
0: Release
1: pretty fast.
0: Release the hounds. Yeah. So the police were probably in the river underneath of him.
1: But you got to be careful because you don't want to get too close. And he clips his head on the side of your boat, and then you got a big cleanup job.
0: Yeah. Fortunately, that didn't happen. Apparently, he's still at the hospital. Yeah. But doesn't say what his injuries are. You would have to have broken something, right? You jump from 26, 27 stories up wearing no pants.
1: Yeah, unless you go straight in with your hands over your junk, you're gonna break something.
2: Cheap colonic, though.
1: I'll take your word for it, Hairball.
0: Back in just a moment, 7:07.
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5: 9/11. On Friday, I got this bizarre message. It says, got a big Megan's mom update. And I had to ask, now Megan's mom is also my wife. I don't know which Megan we're speaking of here.
6: Me, Megan, not your daughter.
5: Me, Bill. You, Megan?
6: Me, Megan.
5: Okay.
6: Megan, the worker, not Megan, the daughter.
5: Okay. Well, after clarifying that, a big Megan's mom update. And I said, uh-oh, what does that mean? It says, tune in Monday. Well, it's Monday and I haven't had my update, but we will. A big update about Megan's mom.
6: My mom.
5: We're going to find out what's oozing with Susan coming up right after Pearl Jam.

0: died and you just stood there. I died and you walked by and said, no, I'm dead.
1: Pearl Jam, 9/17. For those of you who don't know, Megan's mom, Susan. How do we get people up to speed? What's her relationship with, like, Hairball?
2: She danced with Hairball at one of my dance events.
1: Inappropriately, I think we can all agree.
2: Mm-hmm. Yeah, one of them was twerking on the other one.
3: Hairball and it wasn't it. The one you think it would be.
1: And then they're both outside smoking. They seem so satisfied afterwards. But then she moved away.
2: My mom moved away.
1: And she lives up
2: in Rockford.
1: Outside of Rockford. And she sold Megan this vehicle. Turned out to be a lemon. It's got all kinds of lights on the dashboard, but those are all fixed, right?
2: No, I still have one blinking at me.
1: But
4: did she sell you the vehicle or give you the vehicle?
2: It depends who you ask based on tax purposes.
4: Mm-hmm. Okay, well, we'll leave that.
1: We'll leave that right alone. All right. But at her place, there's a fella across the way, goes by the name of...
2: Ed.
1: He's a Harley rider.
2: Mm-hmm.
1: And he comes over to Susan's house, which makes Hairball very angry because...
3: He's always sleeping on her couch. Yeah. Every picture I see of that dude, he's asleep.
1: With his shoes.
3: With his shoes off.
1: Mm-hmm.
3: On her nice recliner.
4: Yeah.
3: Or on the couch.
1: And nobody told you nothing.
3: No.
1: So we get this message. It says, I got a big update about Megan's...

0: mom Monday morning. So will this anger us? Will this shock us? Will we be happy? Give me a category before we reveal all, because I don't know, and neither does Dwyer, and neither does Hairball.
1: I think you're going to go through all the emotions.
0: Really?
1: But one of the biggest parts I think we're missing is, remember when we talked to my brother and we were asking if my brother approves of him? Because, like, my mom was dating this guy but didn't really tell any of us about him. So we were like, we don't know about this guy.
0: Well, I know your brother confirmed that they kiss with their tongues.
1: Uh-huh.
0: And he saw it.
1: Yeah, he said they tongue each other.
0: Okay. If he moved in...
1: Is that your guess?
0: Well,
1: it's a big update. I think we should play the guessing game. What's oozing with Susan?
0: Mm-hmm. She is going to Sturgis, and she went out and bought a Harley because Ed did not sell his, and they're going to be a biker gang of two.
1: Ooh.
0: That's my guess.
1: Good guess, good guess.
0: She's fully embraced the leather lifestyle, but the biker lifestyle.
1: Okay.
0: And she and Ed are going out to Sturgis because it's too obvious if it's anything more than that.
2: Does it have anything to do with your shirt that says Big Sister?
1: It doesn't say Big Sister. It says Las Vegas.
0: Susan is with child, is what Hairball is saying. Are you going to be a big sister? That's Hairball's guess.
3: Goose? I'm saying he kicked her to the curb and ran off with 20-some. Yeah.
0: Oh! Yeah,
3: they're done.
4: Mm. I'll add to that. The 20-something is in this room.
3: Oh! Megan.
1: Mm-hmm. Hairball.
0: Hairball.
1: Hey, I'm not dating my own mom.
4: No, not your own mom.
0: It's natural. Just do it. It's fine.
4: No, Ed.
1: Oh, I know.
0: You're dating Ed?
1: No, I'm not dating
2: Ed. You stole Ed from your mom.
0: And you want us to call and tell Susan, we got some bad news. Ed has been sleeping around with your daughter.
1: That would be some crazy stuff to say.
0: You said you got a big update.
1: I do.
0: Okay. Did we any of us guess correctly?
1: None of you guessed correctly. And if I had to say someone was the closest, it would be Hairball.
0: What was his guess?
4: That Megan's going to be a big sister.
1: But you're all wrong, so...
0: So the big update about Megan's mom, Susan.
1: Well, if I could start from the beginning instead of the drum roll right yet.
0: You don't need... Okay.
1: Not yet.
0: Mm-hmm. Okay.
1: So she texted me on Friday during the show, and she said, I have something to tell you.
2: You're going to be a big sister.
1: No.
4: You're going to be a little sister.
0: You know how you like children.
1: Which sounds concerning, but typically...
0: I have something to tell you.
1: My mom will make a text sound like so, oh my God. And then I'll call her and she'll be like, oh, I just wanted to tell you I got coffee today. And
0: right.
1: It was really good.
0: The farmer's market is open.
1: Yes.
0: That'd be my parents.
1: Something dumb.
0: I have something to tell you. And you didn't reach out until after the show was over.
1: Right.
0: And when you did, is this where I play the drum?
1: Yeah, you can play the drum out.
0: And she reached out to Susan, Megan's mother.
1: She sent me a photo.
2: Of an ultrasound.
1: No, Hairball, get out. She sent me a photo. It was super cute. It's all blue. It's got flowers. And it says something. Please join us in the wedding of Susan and Ed.
0: Susan and Ed are getting married?
1: They're getting married. Her summer fling turned into a summer ring.
4: Oh, that's cute.
0: How should we tell Hairball? He's going to be devastated.
1: I think I just did. Hairball, how are you feeling?
2: I'm actually pretty excited for her.
1: Yeah?
0: Let me guess. She's getting married October the 10th, like everybody else around here.
1: Close. She's getting married this month.
4: She is pregnant.
3: You are going to be a sister.
0: Shut up!
4: All of it is true.
0: She's with child. How old is your mom?
1: 63.
0: Do those hens still lay eggs?

0: think so.
1: I don't know.
0: I think that goose is cooked.
2: So that's what she told you? But Abraham's wife, Sarah, had a child at 90.
0: Mm-hmm. Abraham Lincoln?
2: No, like from the Bible.
1: This is Ed's wife. Her name is Susan.
3: From the Bible.
1: So where are they going to do this?
0: In the backyard.
1: Are you going?
0: Of course I'm going. This is my mother's wedding. I wouldn't miss it for the world.
3: How many times do you get to go to your mom's wedding?
0: This will be my fourth time.
1: This is her fourth husband?
0: Yes.
1: You think this one's going to take?
0: Yeah.
1: All right, let's go through all of your mom's husbands. Number one.
0: Matthew.
1: And that is?
0: Number one.
1: Well, I don't know. Was that your dad?
0: No.
1: Okay, so there was... And what do you call him?
0: I don't call him.
1: Okay. All right.
3: Are they all going to be names of apostles?
0: Yeah, I think so.
1: All right, number two is...
0: Todd, which is my dad.
1: Okay.
3: All right. And not an apostle.
1: And then...
0: There's Donald.
1: And what happened to him?
0: Oh, he's still around here somewhere.
1: Okay.
2: He eats a lot of Big Macs?
0: No, actually, he got pretty skinny.
2: Oh, it's not Donald Gorski.
1: So what happened between your dad and Don?
0: What happened between
1: them? Yeah, why did that your mom decide to bail?
0: My mom and my dad got divorced because they just weren't meant to be.
1: Okay.
0: From my mom's perspective, she said my dad was too much of a kid. Which is true. My dad is very much a 10-year-old boy.
1: So she moved on from your dad to Donald.
0: Uh-huh.
1: And what happened there?
0: Too much fighting.
1: Too much fighting.
0: Mm-hmm.
1: Too much of, like, an adult.
0: Yeah.
1: Okay. So then she finds Ed, the retired biker, who has an affinity of taking his shoes off and just plopping on her couch.
0: Mm-hmm.
1: And she's known him since?
0: May?
1: Is that
0: Maybe?
1: Right?
0: Maybe?
2: Well, they've been together since May, but he lives across the street, so
3: yeah, they've been stalking each other for a while.
0: Okay, well, she didn't like him at first.
3: That's the way it always starts.
1: Way back in May, that was just...
0: I just guessed May. Honestly, I don't even know how long they've been together, because she kept it a secret.
1: Right. So, what do you get for a fourth wedding?
0: Like, as a gift or as a diamond?
1: Yes.
0: I mean, the ring she showed me is pretty nice.
1: Uh-huh. He's rich?
0: I don't know.
3: He had to sell his motorcycle to get it.
1: Did he sell the motorcycle?
0: No, I think he still has it.
1: Okay, because Goose was really interested.
0: I did tell them about Goose being interested, and they thought it was me lying because I wanted it.
1: You're not getting a motorcycle.
0: That's what my mom said.
1: That's what I said.
0: No.
1: Yeah, you're not.
0: I'm not getting a Harley.
1: You're not getting any motorcycle. You're getting four wheels.
0: I'm getting a crotch rocket.
1: No, you ain't.
0: Wee-wee!
1: You got crotch rot, and that's about it. All right, so he proposed to her?
0: Yes.
1: And when did this happen?
0: She didn't say. I think a week ago.
1: Okay.
0: About a week ago.
1: A week ago. And they're getting married in... The backyard.
0: In the backyard this August.
1: Okay, that's this now.
0: Yeah.
1: When? What's the date?
0: The 24th. It's a Monday. I'm going to need that day off, by the way. My mom's getting married. Ooh. I think you can understand.
1: What time is the wedding?
0: Don't worry about it.
1: Yeah, it's at 3. You can leave after the show.
0: She lives 3 hours away.
1: All right, well, 10, 11, 12, 1. What time is the wedding? Look, it's on the invitation.
0: It is on the invitation, but
1: say?
0: I've already asked for the day off.
3: Do you get to be in the wedding?
0: She asked me if I would take pictures, so I think now I'm working for the wedding.
3: I'm the photographer. It's sort of like you're in the wedding.
1: Who's going to be your bridesmaid?
0: I don't think she's doing the big old wedding.
3: I think by number 4, nobody cares anymore.
0: Yeah. It's
3: like nobody's celebrating the way you do the first.
1: Well, then she shouldn't have the day off, and she should just, let's just Zoom it. Can we do the whole thing like on the air?
0: I can ask her.
1: Megan's mom's wedding. Today she marries
0: Ed.
1: This dude. Her neighbor. Not sometimes you marry your best friend. Today I marry the guy across the street.
4: I think his new name should just be number 4.
3: You are number 4.
4: Next.
0: I said, does this mean I have to call him Dad?
1: Edward the 4th. Sounds very regal. Have you told your brother?
0: Oh my gosh. My brother was the only person that was upset by it.
1: Why?
0: He was mad. My mom said she had to hang up on him. She said, everyone was happy for me.

0: including your brother's wife. But your brother was angry.
1: And he hung up?
0: No, my mom hung up because on the phone, my brother was like, "You can't get married." And then his wife was in the background saying, "Congratulations." And then those two got in a fight because they disagreed with each other. And then my mom just sat there listening to them argue. And then she hung up. And that's how it went.
1: Yeah. And your sister?
0: She said my sister was happy for her.
1: Uh-huh.
0: I have not talked to either sibling, though, so.
1: So your brother is a maybe for going to the wedding?
0: My brother's not coming.
1: Your sister?
0: She might.
1: Well, we already got a photographer, it sounds like.
0: I'll be there.
2: Who will be officiating the wedding?
0: I think the other neighbor, her name is Vicky.
1: So it's a block party? Well, she's the subdivision president, so she'll do. I mean, you got to have a license and stuff.
3: Pastor, a ship's captain, an HOA president.
1: I don't and believe. Megan, the photographer.
2: I don't believe you actually need a license.
1: You don't?
2: No.
1: No. Well, you got to have something official. No?
2: Mm-mm. Well, used to. But, you know, we've all become less formal now.
1: Well, if we're
2: going to
1: give a day off, it better be a little bit more official than we got the dude across the street and the other dudette who's going to... How did they decide on her?
0: She's my mom's friend and also their other neighbor.
1: What are you doing Monday the 24th? Nothing. Perfect.
2: Might have been a financial decision.
0: That is true.
2: Trying to get the whole thing done in under $100.
0: She said they were going to get married secretly and not tell anybody and just do the whole courthouse thing. But then after a couple days, my mom was like, you know, I would love for my family to know and just be there for me.
1: So Megan's going.
0: I'll be there.
1: To take pictures.
0: Oh, I forgot. My brother was not the only one who was upset.
1: Who else was upset?
0: My grandparents.
1: What did they say?
0: They said...
4: This was never going to work.
0: Yeah.
2: Maybe they were hoping one of the first three would come back around.
1: So have you told your dad?
0: No.
1: Hey, guess what? Mom's getting married. Again.
0: I wonder what he would say. Probably something funny. He still calls my mom a hot cheerleader, so I think he'd be happy for her.
1: Well, you better hurry up because the hot cheerleader is marrying some dude named Edward IV. Well, after all this time, Megan's mom's getting married, and it's been since first quarter, second quarter of this year.
2: Q2, young love.
3: There's a lot of people asking a question on the app of who is selling their house.
1: Yeah, where are they going to live?
0: I don't think either of them are selling their house.
3: They're going to live in one and rent the other?
0: No, right now my grandparents are staying with my mother, so maybe my mom will just hang out at Ed's and my grandparents can have her house to themselves. I don't really know the situation, but that's my guess.
1: Where are they going to honeymoon? Probably at Vicky's place.
0: She did tell me that they're going on a big camping trip. Maybe that's the honeymoon.
2: That sounds positively awful.
1: Where's the camping trip?
0: Up north in Wisconsin.
1: Okay.
0: 2 hours from your place. I looked it up.
3: Is it like a cabin or in a tent?
1: The Stabbin' Cabin.
0: It's in a cabin.
3: Oh, that's not camping.
0: It's a cabin in the woods.
2: Mm, but by and large, it's much better than camping.
1: He's going to kill her for her money. This is it. He's going to take her out. Well, after all this time, he's going to make an honest woman out of your mother.
0: I hope
1: that. Wouldn't you love to have been a fly on the wall? Hey, I got an idea. Hear me out. What do you think we do this? When you're in your 60s and you're on number 3, going on 4,
0: mm-hmm.
1: Why do you want to marry me?
5: Well, it just makes sense.
1: Okay.
2: He was in the running until just a couple of weeks ago, I hear.
3: Well, that's nice.
1: Hairball, did you find out before Megan found out?
3: I did not.
1: How's that make you feel?
3: That's how it should be.
2: And I don't think Megan sent the text to everybody because I didn't get the text that there was a big announcement.
1: I was sworn to secrecy.
2: Yeah.
1: Because I didn't know if it was my wife, who is also Megan's mother, my child, Megan, or my work child, Megan. And after she clarified that over a string of many texts,
2: well, you're not the brightest.

0: bulb in the chandelier.
1: I am very bright, and the chandelier just happens to be on a dimmer switch. So. So we know that Megan's going to be there.
2: Uh-huh.
1: We know that your brother is a for sure no.
2: Probably not.
1: Your grandparents? We'll just stay over here at the house. Whose house is it? Which yard is it going to be in?
2: Well, I've never seen Ed's backyard.
1: Hey, that's your mother's area now, lady.
2: My mom's backyard's pretty big, but it's full of dog poop, so I don't know if that would suffice.
3: I'm sure there's a service that can take care of that.
0: Maybe he could also do, he could pick up the dog poop and officiate the wedding at the same time.
1: Better get used to it, husband. Edward the Fourth, before you say I do, would you clean this yard of all these turds? I do. I will. I mean, yes. And what are they going to wear?
2: Oh, my mom sent me a picture of her dress.
1: Yeah.
2: And I don't know how to tell her.
1: Tell her what?
2: It's kind of whack.
1: What do you mean?
2: I mean, here, look at it. And I get it's not
1: it's
2: a
1: bad
2: wedding
1: luck to
2: dress.
1: See the bride in her dress.
2: You're not the groom. Okay.
1: You don't know.
0: There's still a shot.
1: Well, that's what's wrong with that?
2: It's just, it looks like a 12-year-old girl would wear that.
1: She wants to be younger.
2: She's 63. She can look 40, not 12.
3: I think she'd look nice in that.
1: Yeah.
2: Here, well, get out.
4: Is that like a sunflower dress or something?
2: Yeah. It's like a halter top dress that just gets bigger as it goes down, so it's going to make her look poofy. I don't want my mom to look poofy. I want her to look snatched.
5: How far did it go down?
2: To the knees.
5: I'm out. Hoo-ah! I heard the word snatched, and I just... what were you guys talking about?
1: Well, congratulations. This is very exciting stuff.
2: Thank you.
1: Brian says, hey, Megan, my mom was married four times, too.
2: Fourth time's a charm?
1: I don't know if that's a math problem. Four
0: like
1: times
0: eight
1: two,
0: times?
1: Eight times? All right, this is very exciting stuff. Make sure to submit your vacation request. You don't have any vacation time left.
2: Yes,
1: do
2: I do.
1: What time is the wedding? Read that invitation again.
2: I already asked for the day off.
0: Dear Dorks, I can't believe Hairball never sealed that deal with Susan. Sounds like she gives it up pretty easily. No. You got to promise to marry her. Sounds like. Come on, wing nut.
1: The old Hairball, there was plenty of him to go around, but now that he's all down 65 pounds, he promised to just one woman.
3: Just not her type anymore.
1: Nope. My first guess was Susan got a tattoo.
2: She already has one.
0: But the names of all of her husbands. Looks like Johnny Fever's coffee cup.
1: That one didn't take.
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7: Trying to find what is the appropriate gift for a woman's fourth marriage. It says traditionally the fourth anniversary is fruit and flowers.
8: She likes those.
7: Okay. But that's the anniversary gift. If it's a fourth wedding, just a card that has a sincere, warm greeting inside doesn't focus.
9: Yeah, we're out of funds for every time you get married.
7: It says focus on well wishes and happiness rather than number of times married. What do they say about fourth time's a charm? Oh, wait, that was the third time. A simple vase. A ceramic vase that doesn't require matching existing home aesthetics, especially since you don't know where they're going to be living. A prepaid divorce gift card. Tickets to a movie would be good. Hey, congratulations. You got to see this movie.
8: Spider-Man just came out.
7: Yeah. Dear Dorks, this is somebody who wants to be invited to the reception as long as they're...

0: having that mac and cheese that your family is so famous for. And the recipe is noodles, cheese, and your sister's breast milk?
1: Correct.
0: Okay. A loyalty card from a divorce attorney. Some have punch cards. Is she really expecting a gift? Some people don't care. Of course you care. If you took the time to send out the invite, that's an invitation for gifts, right? What did Hairball find?
2: We got an email that was similar. It's exactly what I said during the commercial break. A $20 Golden Corral gift card.
0: Is there a Golden Corral nearby?
1: Not that I've ever seen.
0: Are they that fancy?
1: I think I'd rather send them to a Texas Roadhouse.
0: Okay.
3: Well, it should probably be DoorDash because, you know, they're just getting married. They're not going to be getting out of the house very often.
1: I mean, I guess. I don't want to think of it like that, though.
0: One etiquette expert says, along with a nice card, you make a donation to a charity that they like. Congratulations, I donated to this no-kill pet shelter in your name. Good luck to you. Who said Mississippi Valley Fair fun cards? Oh, that's what we have to give away. I thought that was going to be her gift. Here you go. You got to try the elephant ears. They're a mind scramble.
3: And it was 2 weeks ago.
0: Wow. Well, then give me my gift back. Hang on 1 second. We'll be right back. 9:45.
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0: Megan, have they had sex yet, or are they saving themselves for the wedding night?
1: I'm not even going to ask.
2: Well, I believe we've already heard that the tongues are operating fast and furious at almost the inset of this relationship.
0: Means nothing.
3: I'm going to say no, because they're getting married this soon. They can't wait any longer.
1: That's true. They're also in their 60s, so I don't think things
0: We better
1: work
0: hurry up
1: anymore.
0: And do it now. That itch isn't going to scratch itself.
2: But it might be a sign of a more serious condition.
0: Gift for fourth wedding. Pinky ring. 4-pack of Four Loko. A quad motorcycle.
2: Oh, I see, because of all the fours. Mm-hmm. Yeah, okay.
0: You got to go $20 Golden Corral gift card, Megan.
2: Or four $5 gift cards, keeping with the theme.
0: So you were surprised?
1: Yes, because my mom told me she was never going to get married again.
0: Well, the lying with this woman.
1: But I was like, you know what, Mom?
0: Whatever makes you happy,
1: yeah,
0: right?
1: Yeah, live your life, do what you want. Who cares? Marriage, it's like, whatever.
0: Well, that's kind of how she got to number four, isn't it?
1: You sign a paper and then you live together.
0: Do you?
1: Whatever.
0: Take this man. And she go, I suppose. Instead of I do.
1: That's what I chose, I guess.
2: I suppose you could set up a poly market, bet. Like, which lasts longer, the marriage or Ed? Hey, we got to make money somehow.
0: Is he an older fella?
1: I don't even know how old he is. I know nothing about this man.
0: Well, then why are you going to this wedding? That you're giving your blessing. You're standing by going, yes, I approve.
1: I'm just there to take pictures.
0: I'm there to document it. To send it off to the divorce attorney, just in case it was under duress. Camp Crystal Lake is available for the honeymoon. Oh, wait a minute. That's from
2: Is that where Jason did all of his slashing?
0: It could be. Maybe, maybe not. You don't know. But they're not going to Sturgis, right?
1: No.
0: Okay, what a relief. Could be a lot worse. Oh, you're only getting married? We thought you guys were going to Sturgis. Has she been to Sturgis, as far as you know?
1: I don't even know what that is.
0: It's a big motorcycle rally.
1: Oh, no. Like, I don't think she would go to that.
0: Why, Ed would...
2: It's where you go to pick up, your next fiance.
0: Mm-hmm. What about this? A practice makes perfect trophy. World's fourth time bride. Survival kit. A labeled storage tote filled with popcorn, wine, and a sign that says round four. Let's see if this one sticks.
1: I think she'd like that.
0: Yeah. They got a sense of humor about it?
1: It depends what day it is.
0: If they were tuned in, would they go, oh yeah, listen, they're talking about us. Isn't this cute? Or would they go, be y'all mad?
1: No, I think they'd laugh. They'd find it funny.
2: Okay. Yeah, like what difference does our consternation mean to them, right?
0: Everything.
2: They don't care.
0: They want the world to approve.
2: Oh, they're living their own lives, man. They're out there. They're doing it. We're sitting in here just talking about it. They're on it. They're having life right now, man.
0: Well, I hope you're right. Anyway, mark your calendars. Megan will be giving us the play-by-play the morning of... And it's August the 24th?
1: Yep. A Monday.
0: A Monday.
1: Marital Monday.
0: Is that sometimes they do it on the weekend? They're really saving a lot of money, huh?
1: Yeah, actually. Who wants to get married on a Monday?
0: Okay. Back in just a moment. 9:53.
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1: Okay, I know we promised earlier in the show that we were going to give away fun cards, but let's do that tomorrow.
0: Yeah, we had a different fun card drop in our lap.
1: Big day today. So tomorrow we'll have a dumb game for you to win fun cards for the Mississippi Valley Fair. Also, Rob Wolf will be on the show talking about that Americana show that's coming to the Bend Expo. I think that's where that's going to be this coming week also. That'll be on the program tomorrow.
0: All right. Thanks for joining us this morning. Have a great day. We will talk to you again tomorrow morning.
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Does your family love watermelon? Yes, it's gone within 2 days. 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It's National Watermelon.

0: 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Are we reaching?
1: Does your family love watermelon? 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It's National Watermelon.

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0: it turns out 2/3 of all music listening, music consumption, happens in solitude. 67% of the time, we're by ourselves. And that's the way it should be, right? Who needs people ruining your song, singing along and all that, smacking their gum in the middle of the guitar riffs? But a survey said, yeah, about 379 solitary hours annually, so more than an hour a day, you're by yourself. I mean, concerts are communal, right? And that's fun. Everybody's together singing along, but otherwise, we're by ourselves. Metallica, up next, in solitude.
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When do the kids start school? Mine are August 12th. And some school districts in America are beginning this week. And then, you know, other first days happen in September. It just depends. But win Hall Pass cash and get prepared. $500 Visa gift card. 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

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And we know David Lee Roth has canceled his tour, but he has shown up on stage with Alex Van Halen, and Sammy Hagar also extended an invitation to perform in Las Vegas. So we'll see. 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

We had a fun six-pack Saturday, and we'll have it again next Saturday. Six in a row from bands like ZZ Top. And we share little nuggets and tidbits about the bands. For example, Billy Gibbons and Dusty Hill at one point in the 80s were offered $1 million each to shave their beards. And they did not.

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0: Pat Benatar. If you see any photo on social media, you probably look at the background. I mean, the people, but also the background. What color are the walls? Do they have good taste in interior design? And Pat Benatar, yes, she's amazing with Neil Giraldo and the daughters and the grandkids and everything. I've been looking. But they're very, you know, white and tan and very clean with their home decor, I've noticed. Anyway, room colors to boost a mood. Let's see. Warm white is on the list. Also yellow white, dusty plum, and soothing blue. Pat Benatar would probably pick the first one, warm white. But anyway, those are some interior design tips to boost your mood.
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1: I'm KWWL meteorologist Brandon Libby. We're going to be sunny and seasonal today with highs around 82. That'll come with a south wind at 5 to 15 miles per hour. We'll pick up just a little bit more cloud cover tonight with lows down to 63, but then a chance for rain showing up tomorrow with a partly to mostly cloudy sky. Highs are in the low 80s, and rain and storms become likely Tuesday night into Wednesday morning. That's your Storm Alert Weather 7 forecast.
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0: Jam. Eddie Vedder lost a good friend in Glenn Hansard, who passed away last week at the age of 56, motorcycle accident in Dublin. And even Eddie's daughter reached out on social media and said Glenn was a bonus dad, an uncle, collaborator, friend, and favorite singer. That's Olivia Vedder, Eddie's daughter. And Eddie has reached out on social media too, offering condolences. And I mean, they were so close. Eddie Vedder and Glenn Hansard, and Glenn opened for Pearl Jam. I saw them at Wrigley Field in Chicago, and many fans have reached out and just remembered Glenn Hansard too. But he will be missed. Oscar winner for that song, Falling Slowly, which he performed many times with Eddie Vedder. REO Speedwagon up next.
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The movie Clueless came out in 1995. Of course, Alicia Silverstone as Cher Horowitz. And she's back as a mom now who's mastered motherhood. Everything is under control until her daughter goes to high school. And that's going to be a new series in 2027 on Paramount+. Alicia Silverstone in 3 Aerosmith videos.

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2: I'm KWWL meteorologist Brennan Libby. We're going to be sunny and seasonal today with highs around 82. That'll come with a south wind at 5 to 15 miles per hour. We'll pick up just a little bit more cloud cover tonight with lows down to 63, but then a chance for rain showing up tomorrow with a partly to mostly cloudy sky. Highs are in the low 80s, and rain and storms become likely Tuesday night into Wednesday morning. That's your Storm Alert Weather 7 forecast.
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0: 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I'm Jen Austin. 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
0: How about later? We'll play Stone Temple Pilots and Joan Jett. Whitesnake, well, they'll get going.

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0: Well, if you have a cookout, there are certain foods that the dog should not get. Hot dogs, they're saying, because of all the seasoning and preservatives, and it can cause gut issues for the dog. Meat with a bone in it, you don't want any shrapnel getting in their system. Shrapnel from the bone. Fried foods, high fat foods, deviled eggs. It's not safe for dogs. What you can give them, carrots, fruit, and plain potatoes. My schnauzer would take any of that. Doesn't care. Whatever falls down. Always at my feet and probably overweight because I drop so much stuff. Anyway, be careful with the dogs at the cookout. Leonard Skinner up next. We've got the music covered for sure. Calorie free. Romantics on the way too.
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4: I'm KWWL meteorologist Brennan Libby. We're going to be sunny and seasonal today with highs around 82. That'll come with a south wind at 5 to 15 miles per hour. We'll pick up just a little bit more cloud cover tonight with lows down to 63, but then a chance for rain showing up tomorrow with a partly to mostly cloudy sky. Highs are in the low 80s, and rain and storms become likely Tuesday night into Wednesday morning. That's your Storm Alert Weather 7 forecast.
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Eagle 102.3, Tom Drake keeping you rocking. Your 3 o'clock rock block underway with the triple shot of Rush, of course. Lots of details from that current tour as they are out and about. They've got a stand-in drummer who is just performing amazingly. 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I'll get you details on who it's for in about three tracks. Right now, back to the tunes with Rush.

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How about two tickets to an awesome show at Q Shell Room coming up September 18th? I want to send you to check out the original Chainsaw Rock Band. 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
7: I'm KWWL meteorologist Brennan Libby. We're going to be sunny and seasonal today with highs around 82. That'll come with a south wind at 5 to 15 miles per hour. We'll pick up just a little bit more cloud cover tonight with lows down to 63, but then a chance for rain showing up tomorrow with a partly to mostly cloudy sky. Highs are in the low 80s, and rain and storms become likely Tuesday night into Wednesday morning. That's your Storm Alert Weather 7 forecast.
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Eagle 102, three times to keep you guys rocking. Of course, lots going on. Thanks to my friends who are taking care of your rock this hour at Key City Harley-Davidson, my go-to place if I'm looking for a new ride, and it should be yours too. Of course, John Jenner, John, and Brody Meyer taking care of you guys at Key City Harley-Davidson. More events coming up. One on August 15th, I believe we're a couple Saturdays out from that one now, but should be fun. That's the Bikini Car Wash plus Bratz Burgers and free beer while supplies last there. And as always, find a new ride for yourself if you're looking Harley. I did have some fun with Andrew on one of those trikes. Those things are awesome and handle great. So if you're a little unsure of getting up on a bike itself, man, those trikes are a great option, especially if you're getting older. Rick Derringer still on the way. Some Tom Petty and Candlebox right now. John Mellencamp.

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Eagle 102.3, Tom Drake, keeping you guys rocking through this 4 o'clock hour. Thanks to my friends at Key City Harley-Davidson. Coming up in four tracks, we're going to talk about the big news from the back end of July. 61 arrests for violent offenders across, get this, Central Iowa. Usually not headlines you see there. Certainly not coming from the U.S. Marshals Service in the Southern Iowa Fugitive Task Force Service. But, hey, Operation Heatwave did go July 21st through the 24th with some pretty outstanding results. For now, back to the tunes with Candlebox.

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0: Eagle 102.3, Aerosmith. I had that album, Pump, Loving an Elevator. Tom Drake, keeping you guys rocking. We were talking about the big news from about a week ago now with Operation Heatwave. 61 arrests for violent offenders across central Iowa. It took gang members off, serious crimes, including homicide, robbery, sexual assault, aggravated assault, weapon offenses, felony, drug crimes, you name it. The U.S. Marshals outlined all the operation's notable arrests. We've got all the details up there on our website or mobile app. More than a dozen agencies assisted in this Operation Heatwave: Polk County Sheriff's Office, Des Moines Police Department, Iowa State Patrol, Homeland Security. The list goes on and on. Details on our website or mobile app and our Facebook page, but usually not a headline we see out of Iowa very often, but they are getting those fugitives off the street and doing it in a big way. At the end of July with the U.S. Marshals Service. Tune still on the way as we roll towards your drive at 5. Elton John, Little Queen, and David Bowie lined up.
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Eagle 102.3, Elton John, as we roll through your 4 o'clock hour. Thanks to friends at Key City Harley-Davidson. Tom Drake keeping you guys rocking. Headlines up on our website and mobile app for those of you that are deer hunters like me. It is, of course, time to get ready to grab those licenses and get out there. A few changes for hunting season this year, all outlined in an article on our website and mobile app right now. The biggest change is actually Western Iowa, with some zone changes and the amount of deer you can actually hunt. In the east, we are just fine, nothing changing here. Although deer licenses do go on sale, mark this date, August 15th, 9 a.m., so just a couple of weeks out from that. For those of you that hunt on public lands, your tree stands, though, are now going to be required to have identification that can be seen from the ground. It's got to be a metal tag that will display the owner's Iowa DNR customer identification number. So, good luck figuring that out, guys. Tune still on the way, as I've got Queen and David Bowie now. How about A Little Under Pressure?

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1: 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We're kicking the dog days of summer to the curb and playing nothing but refreshing rock and roll to keep you cooler than you already are. Catch another Six-Pack Saturday this week.

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Eagle 102.3. I'm Tom Drake. We are officially into your drive at 5 thanks to Deer Brothers Nissan BMW of Dubuque. And I am pumped and I'm looking forward to seeing these guys again. 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Click on into that article and get yourself signed up. You'll be hearing the hits like The Lumberjack, I Stand Alone, Down on Me, Push Comes to Shove, and a whole lot more. The only way that Jackal knows how to do it with a chainsaw in hand. 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Back into the tunes, party to drive at 5. How about some Van Halen?

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Eagle 102.3 Golden Earring. Tom Dre keeping you rocking during your drive at 5. Thanks to Deer Brothers Nissan BMW of Dubuque. Of course, we just wrapped up the 73rd annual Dubuque County Fair yesterday. And over the years, we've had a really good selection of free shows or entertainment around the grounds. I remember 2024, they had Sea Lions. In 2025, there were Tigers. And this time around, right as you entered the gate, it was the Wildlife Adventures FKA Cool Zoo. And it actually was pretty cool to see things like the Patagonian maras, the mini turtles, macaws, bearded dragons, pigs, boas, alligators. Yeah, very cool stuff. And then, of course, if you paid a little extra, you could go into the butterfly garden, which was actually pretty neat. And you can check out the kangaroos and a whole lot more. That article up on our website, our mobile app, and our Facebook page right now. Of course, it was no fun at the fair when we had the weather ruin some of our events. And that just does happen, unfortunately, year to year. Because, hey, what can you do when you got a grandstand? Can't have guys outside when there's lightning, right? Tunes lined up, Def Leppard, Fleetwood Mac, and Nirvana. Right now, the Beatles.

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Eagle 102.3, time to keep you rocking as we wrap up your drive at 5. Thanks to Dear Brothers Nissan, BMW of Dubuque. And up on our website right now, I can definitely get behind the latest Quick Care recipient. 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And Quick Stop always has a chance to help out with local nonprofits, things like the Mines of Spain area, the E.B. 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And I always like to hike out there. Recently just posted an article at Horseshoe Bluff, and I'm not going to lie, Mines of Spain is just an absolutely beautiful place to get out, explore, fish, kayak, you name it. We've got it all right here in the Driftless region in Dubuque. Back to tunes as we wrap up your drive at 5 now. 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
5: I'm KWWL meteorologist Brennan Libby. We're going to be sunny and seasonal today with highs around 82. That'll come with a south wind at 5 to 15 miles per hour. We'll pick up just a little bit more cloud cover tonight with lows down to 63, but then a chance for rain showing up tomorrow with a partly to mostly cloudy sky. Highs are in the low 80s, and rain and storms become likely Tuesday night into Wednesday morning. That's your Storm Alert Weather 7 forecast.
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Eagle 102.3 Tom Brady keeping you guys rocking. Big shout out to my soccer kids in Cascade. Another big win this weekend, 4-1. And I look forward to continuing to watch you guys get better each Sunday as, just a couple of weeks away from wrapping up the entire rec league season in Dyersville. But it's been a lot of fun to install the way the

Police, some Green Day, Supertramp, Guns N' Roses. We'll talk about Iowa's right to repair debate and the latest lawsuit that was settled out of court with Deere and Company, as well as the Federal Trade Commission. For now, back to the tunes with Pink Floyd.

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Eagle 102.3, Tom Drake keeping you guys rocking. Of course, the latest legislative session was wrapped up about 3 months ago. New laws officially into effect as of July 1 of 2026. But there were a few other things that were on the bill that just didn't pass. One of them was the right to repair legislation. Actually did really good in the House, a bipartisan vote of 70-18. Trying to get farmers to be able to work on their own equipment and tractors when they spend hundreds of thousands of dollars, just want to be able to fix them on their own if they can. Well, that all got thrown away, but a Federal Trade Commission lawsuit that was filed in 2025 of January has now officially come to an end July 2026. Deere reached a settlement with the FTC and five other states across the Midwest in the lawsuit. Under the agreement, Deere will now provide farmers and independent repair providers with substantially the same

repair software and diagnostic resources available to the authorized dealers for covered agricultural equipment. So the details are all there. Of course, if right to repair legislation is introduced again, now there's precedent set, so this probably will affect it in the state.

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Eagle 1023, the Tri-State's classic rock station.

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0: Eagle 102.3, Pat Benatar. I'm Tom Drake. I'm about to call it quits on the day, but I want to make you a winner. 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Tickets to see Jackal at Q Casino and Resort on September 18th are up for grabs. 5 pair going out the door. 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I Stand Alone, Down on Me, Push Comes to Shove, and all your Jackal favorites rocking out at Q Casino. Remember, you got to be 21 to enter on this one. If you're looking for tickets of your own, they are available through Ticketmaster starting at $26.15. 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

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I am out of here for the day. Thanks for listening. Fun rocking with you as it always is. And we will do it again tomorrow. Back in at 3 p.m. to take care of you on your 2 for Tuesday. Of course, chances to win up on our website right now. Also pinned on our Facebook page. You want to see Jackal at Q Casino? I've got your hookup. Lots of other awesome articles up there available right now as well. You can check out all of my hikes, my escape to Medicine Bow Peak in Wyoming, or the Backpackers Loop at probably the most beautiful forest in all of Iowa, talking about Yellow River State Forest and 11 other peaceful places across the state where you can actually unplug. And if you want to get away from work, they can't reach you. For now, back to the tunes as I roll out the door. How about some Tom Petty?

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0: 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That's your Storm Alert Weather 7 forecast.
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